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0: Chegwin is really an artist these days. 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Incredible.
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1: Yeah, I've seen those girls. I think they look pretty cool, but, you know, one thing, that whole attitude about, you know, dressing in the baggy clothes, it's, I don't know, I'm not into that. I think it's kind of lame, you know, but they're pretty cute.
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4: Absolutely. 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Welcome to 90 Minutes with Mathematical. Surprise? I understand. What it is indeed a rare privilege, I mean, to be here, seated in the studio where Mathematical, of course, filling in for one and only Mathematical 7, is indeed a great honor. I truly cannot quantify, and I just want to start off by saying thank you very much for the confidence reposed in me to keep this fire burning. Good morning. Welcome to 90 Minutes with Mathematical. My name is Lawrence Nwachukwu Maxwell, and this morning I'm filling in for Mathematical, who is away on a trip. So whether you are already on the road, you're getting ready for work, or simply just settling in with your morning cup of tea or coffee, thank you for choosing Eagle 7 Sports Radio. For the next 90 minutes, expect a lively conversation, informed opinions, and of course, everything that has to do with the World Cup. I have a wonderful panel of guests that will be joining me this morning. Amazing individuals I'll be telling you about in a bit. But first things first, 90 Minutes with Mathematical always start off with the editorial. So I'd be reading Dr. Segun's editorial this morning on the program. Remember, you are on to Eagle 7 Sports Radio 103.7 FM. And of course, if you are like me, yeah, you might want to go out there to grab a copy of any of the national dailies that publish the editorial of Dr. Segun Odegbami. I mean, talking about four national newspapers this morning. You can check out The Vanguard, The Guardian, Complete Sports Online, Niger Times Online, and just have an amazing read. The World Cup so far, as we navigate straight to the editorial this morning on 90 Minutes with Mathematical. Just before that, it's pertinent that I remind us of the studio lines, because today's conversation borders on the World Cup, and there's something special for every listener out there. So when we get to the point where we open the phone lines, you can use this studio lines to be a part of the program. 0700 0822551037 or 0812782 8497. I'll take the number once again, 0700 2255 1037 or 0812 782 8497. Alternately, you can text in via WhatsApp 0706 7280 732. That is 0706 7280 732. Saturday the 27th, 90 minutes with Mathematical on the way. Welcome.
2: 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Oh yes, what time? 7:30 a.m. on the dot. 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
4: The World Cup so far, so dramatic. A new Super Eagles. I am missing Nigeria at the ongoing World Cup. If Nigeria had managed somehow to qualify and be participating, the Super Eagles under Eric Chelle and with the increasing number of gifted Nigerian players caught in Eric's scouting web around Europe this past few months, would have been one of the team to beat in this World Cup. I am truly excited about the emerging new Eagles after the World Cup. Their prospects in Africa and in the world in the next decade are very high and promise great excitement and success. Watch out. World Cup unites the world. Meanwhile, in the past 2 weeks, the 2026 FIFA World Cup has provided a healthy feast, a soothing and healing balm for a world that was miserably embroiled in many self-inflicted conflicts amongst nations and peoples before then. Then came the World Cup. At a point, many of us wondered if the global event would even take place at all. Since the kickoff on June 11, however, the world has set aside many of its problems and embraced the single human activity that has defied divisions and differences and continues to bring humanity together in the true celebration of friendship. In the terraces of stadia scattered across North America, in local bars, fun parks, and on the streets of host cities, those following the FIFA World Cup matches have seen more than enough evidence to conclude that sport indeed has the power to unite people like no other activity. Even political enemies have mellowed down their rhetorics and actions in order to be accommodated, in order to accommodate the prevailing spirit of healthy competition being demonstrated by countries on the field of battle. Football has become the essential reminder that the earth can be a beautiful place to live in peace and harmony with one another if humanity will only imbibe the lessons derivable from the impact of the beautiful game. I have read in some media reports that Scottish fans went on a drinking binge on the night their team was humbled by Brazil. They still happily emptied all the beer in the bars around Boston where their team played. That is the spirit encapsulated in the Olympic Charter, one that acknowledges and celebrates participation either in blissful victory or in painful defeat. Aside that, the matches of the World Cup have been unpredictable and dramatic. The best teams? African teams have put up a mixed bag of performances. They have also confirmed that African teams can no longer be underrated. Winning the World Cup is definitely now within sight and touching distance. The performances of Morocco, Cote d'Ivoire, Egypt, Cape Verde have been impressive. Ghana showed awesome discipline and fighting spirit against England. DR Congo have been super athletes, running and fighting with determination. Senegal were in a most difficult group and could not fly. On the whole, as the last matches of a group stage are to be concluded this weekend, a few teams have stood out, albeit it temporarily, to be France, Argentina, Holland, and Mexico. Where would I wager my bet? The front line of France appears to be, to me, a little bit sharper, faster, and more inventive than all the others. With Mbappe and Dembele, the French look unstoppable and by most defenses. Lionel Messi. Can a tree make a forest? In his case, he can. Messi is a god. He is the only player in the world now who plays completely freely, without guidance, and as economically as he chooses on the field. He walks and struts as he pleases, with an occasional sudden burst of dangerous speed on the field as he pleases. Planning to mark him has been a challenge for opposing managers. Messi is treated with reverence on the field by his team. I also think that his presence makes the entire Argentine team to play with bewildering ease, with calmness and confidence bordering on arrogance. They play as if they are ordained champions already. England don't have enough great talent in their overrated team. Germany are loaded with many young players and an aged goalkeeper. They can't win big. Holland are dangerous. Look good during this championship but have no history and experience to cross the finish line unscathed. I can't wait for the group of 32 to start. That's when the men will be separated from the boys. My final thoughts. The NSC and NFF collaboration. I miss the Super Eagles. A few days ago, I read about the contribution of the National Sports Commission to the future of football in Nigeria through interventions that point progressively northward. The improvement and extension of the contract of Eric Shell, the manager of the Super Eagles, now to also handle the Olympic Eagles. The improvement of the prize monies for the Nigerian Professional League, the interventions on how the domestic leagues will now be run with consideration for improved wages for the players, and so on. For a sector that has not known much visible and measurable improvement for many years, the NSC's current reported intervention is very much welcome. I hear that these interventions are being done with the active participation of the NFF. Should they not report the NSC to FIFA as interfering in their internal affairs, I hope they will embrace also amending the constitution of the federation to accommodate all bona fide constituencies, as well as present equal representation of its members, one each, in the electorate of future elections. This will be the greatest achievement of the NSC.
2: 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Oh yes, what time? 7:30 a.m. on the dot. 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
4: 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Just gone by the editorial, and you know where to get them. Of course, in four national dailies, Vanguard, Guardian, Complete Sports, plus Niger Times Online. All right, so we are about to get into the conversation this morning. Apologies, I did not introduce my guest from the Blast of the Whistle. However, I want to truly appreciate one of them who has indeed joined us from when we got this started. And that indeed gives me so much joy, because I'd love to really start from the editorial of Dr. Segun Odegbami I just read. But first, Frank Idemuje Alapa is a veteran broadcaster, a sports media strategist, publisher, IDNN.news, and founder of The Greatest Concept. I have a story. I'll share that pretty much later, but let's hear his voice. I can see the face already, but like my boss would always say, let's hear that beautiful voice of Frank Idemuje Alapa. Good morning to you, Frank.
6: Maxwell, it's good to be here with you. Thank you for the opportunity to be here with you today.
4: It's a rare privilege for me because this is 90 Minutes with Mathematical Boss. You know what this is about. I'm sitting on a hot seat right now.
6: Well, I've been sitting on a hot seat. You managed. So for Mathematical to ensure that he can take his seat, that's huge.
4: Wow.
6: Congratulations.
4: Thank you very much, Frank.
6: A legend to a legend.
4: Absolutely. Congratulations. Thank you very much. And I believe you listened through the editorial. I mean, I was reading it. It's like someone was actually reading it to me because every line was actually hitting that note. What's your thoughts on the editorial?
6: I'm not surprised. It's Segun Adegbami, Chief Segun Adegbami. He has been somebody who has always been erudite, speaking his mind passionately concerning sports. There are a few people who can match him when it comes to editorials. Maybe a certain Larry or very few of them in Nigeria, in fact, indeed the world. And some of the issues he picked up are the issues that Nigerians talk about, Nigerians worry about, but they do not have the template or the platform to air it out. So it is erudite, it's straight to the point, and it's just simply mathematical. It's check what they're doing. And I'm glad he took up this topic, because there are very few sports personality who dare do such a thing.
4: Well said there, Frank Idemuja Alapa. Sometime along the conversation, we will be joined by a sports lawyer, Barrister Jamal Obiche, and of course, our brother from neighboring Ghana. We have a sports journalist from Ghana who could also be joining us. Hopefully, he goes by the name Benjamin Daniel Yamoa, a sports broadcaster at the G1 TV in Ghana. All right, so Frank, FIFA Expanded World Cup has definitely lived up to expectation. It seems to be, you know, just erasing every memory we had of the 2022 World Cup. How has it been for you? For us here at Eagle 7 Sports Radio, it's been a massive, massive coverage with a special focus on the 10 African representatives, giving them all of the exposure needed at a time where, you know, Nigerians are still sulking from not qualifying for the World Cup. It has been excitement all the way for us. For you, how have you been following the World Cup? I'm even surprised you are in the country, if I'm not mistaken.
6: Well, it depends on the country that you're
4: from. Nigeria, of course.
6: So, yes, I'm not in the U.S.
4: Okay.
6: But very close to keeping my fingers on the tabs that is happening at the World Cup. We are working with the Germans to ensure that we have an African and Nigerian point of view, even though Nigeria, unfortunately, is not at the biggest football party. I tell you, Max, this is a position I have held for a long time. Ever before the betting syndicates came into Nigeria, Nigerians have been in love with football, and it is a pure thing for us Nigerians. And not because of the gains, but because of the inherent deep love we have for football. And so it is, it's a painful period for Nigerians to go through, that our darling Super Eagles, Victor Osimhen, Ademola Lookman, they are not at the biggest football party in years. How have I been about it? I think coming from somebody who has been following the World Cup since 1982, the first stage, which is the group stage, I call it the drama stage, where some of the underdogs, they act as spoilers. This is the stage, and I take it as the stage where you enjoy the drama. The next stage, or the next phase of the World Cup, is the business phase. is the business space.
4: We are going to get into all of that, Frank. Yes, let's just take it one step at a time. Now, you've shared your, experience and the World Cup, how close you have been with supplying us with those information. I still want us to revisit that editorial. Dr. Segun talked about the Super Eagles, how they would have been the team to beat at the World Cup. That's
6: Yes.
4: I want us to really look at that.
6: I agree totally with mathematical there. You look at the World Cup and you see the teams. You see Scotland. You see some of the other teams who have flattered to deceive. Imagine the Super Eagles at the World Cup. Apart from the fact that we're Nigerians and we all get excited about it, this World Cup was made for somebody like Osimhen to fight and battle his way through. The brilliance of Ademola Lookman, the guile of Iwobi, this would have been a wonderful platform for the Super Eagles to showcase themselves and establish Nigeria back to that position. Because, listen, for every African Cup of Nations tournament that we have come in, this new generation, they have particularly done well. They have. If for my money, the only team that would give Nigeria or the Super Eagles a run for their money is probably Morocco. Because if it comes to dare, if it comes to skill, if it comes to playing the game and trying to achieve results, the Super Eagles would have done a whole lot for Africa. There would have been a good African representative if the Super Eagles had been there. I think if Tunisia, Nigeria, Super Eagles were substituted for Tunisia,

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Ewe so bawa. 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

I'm Clinton Aluvi. I've just won the 100 meters under 20 championship. It has been really good up with the first position. I come from Kenya. Can keep listening to Ego 7 Sports Radio. Thank you very much.

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2: 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I'm Raymond Akbar with Mr. Flawless, welcoming you all to another exciting package of Saturday Sports Update. 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Plenty of drama ongoing at the FIFA World Cup, and of course, no dull moment when it has to do with the World Cup. And on Eagle 7 Sports Radio, you are guaranteed of hearing from veterans of the game, top stars of the game, those who have made Nigeria proud at different times or the other. And we must begin by informing you that the drama regarding the World Cup is continuing this Saturday. For instance, we have Croatia set to take on Ghana later in the day. Just as we have Panama getting set to take on England. And DR Congo will also be in action against Uzbekistan. And let's quickly inform you that we have a veteran of Nigeria football, former top scorer of national team of Nigeria, the then Green Eagles, and of course, Super Eagles, legend of Rangers International, Emmanuel Osigwe. Good morning, Coach Osigwe.
3: Good morning, Raymond. How are you? Thank you, Nigeria.
2: Yeah, nice having you on our program this morning.
3: So do I, my brother.
2: So what's your impression regarding the World Cup, Coach Osigwe?
3: Yeah, my impression is the game is going fine. Especially, I have to give kudos to African teams that are so far so good and doing the continent very proud. I'm very happy because the situation is, you can see that the African countries that represent African continent is doing very, very well. They have qualified in most of the third place positions. They have qualified in the second positions. And they are going to do more. On each day that passes and they continue playing their matches, there is a lot of improvement. I watched Cote d'Ivoire, there was a wonderful improvement. I watched Ghana, there is a wonderful improvement. And I pray that they continue to improve after every match so that they can reach the zenith of this World Cup. And at least Africa, let them do Africa proud that in the next World Cup coming in the 2030, Africa will get more slots.
2: Yeah,
3: so that we have the chances of winning the World Cup on Africa continent.
2: Yeah, Coach Emmanuel Osigwe, this Saturday, June 27, we can tell you that both Croatia and, of course, Ghana will clash in Philadelphia. It is a Group L game. Remember, Ghana played goalless with England last time out. What do you expect from this fixture?
3: In fact, with what Ghana showed England in the last match that they had a goalless draw, it shows that they are waking up gradually to the contest called the World Cup Championship.
2: Yeah.
3: Yes, they are waking up very well. And I pray and also wish them the best of luck.
2: Okay, I'm sure you've seen Congo play their last games, beginning with that 1-1 draw with Portugal. They seem not to be at their best. But what do you expect as they play this evening?

0: Also, Congo.
1: Yes, the Congo team, they are still not at their best because when they qualified, we are hoping seriously on them to play very good football and then progress. It's not yet late, so let's see what they can do, the technical crew, the coaches, and everybody. Everybody has to be involved. They should play and at least register a very good mark in
0: Against
1: the match today. Yes.
0: Uzbekistan, they are playing Uzbekistan this Saturday.
1: Yes.
0: Algeria is also there. Algeria is another African flag bearer. They take on Austria early Sunday morning.
1: Yes. Algeria. It's a very good team. It's a North African team. I played there when we were on a club level and the national level. They are also a good team, a good side. I still wish them the best of luck. I want them, all of them, to go into the knockout phase. Stage.
0: Senegal against us, won 5-0 yesterday against Iraq. I'm sure you enjoyed that one.
1: I enjoyed it because I watched it live. I watched it. It was a very good game. It was a very good game. I wish them the best of luck, African continent teams, both my South Africa and every other person. I wish every team very, very good.
0: And I'm sure you are praying for the Super Eagles to be on ground next time out.
1: Yeah, they have to. They have to. We have to. Well, you see, there's one thing. If a child refuses to learn in the classroom, he fails. So it's not left for him to go for the next exam and put every good work to pass. So Nigeria has to go back to the drawing board to make sure that we don't leave any stone unturned for the next competition.
0: Okay, so nice speaking with you, Emmanuel Sigwe, coach.
1: Thank you very much. God bless you. God bless Nigeria.
0: Was a veteran of Nigerian football, Emmanuel Sigwe, apparently following every minute of the World Cup and saying that he wishes Super Eagles to be part of the next World Cup. Emmanuel Sigwe was a Ranger, indeed a legend of Rangers, legend of Nigeria, and you can be sure those are the names that we really have the voices you get to hear on Eagle 7 Sports Radio 103.7 FM. At this point, let's take it to Kaduna, where another former Nigeria international, Garba Lawal, also known as Chindo, is on standby. Just to hear the voice of Garba, who has said he's not enjoying the World Cup. He will tell you more about the reasons why he's not enjoying the World Cup. 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
2: Because we're not participating, so I'm not enjoying it 100%.
0: Okay, it should have been better if Nigeria had been there.
2: My country is not there, so why should I enjoy a World Cup without my country? There's no way I would enjoy a World Cup without Nigeria. Wait.
0: But we got it wrong, and Peru wants to start planning early.
3: Yeah, Kabashi.
2: That's what I'm saying. My country is my country now. My country made me who I am today. So why should I forget Nigeria? I will not forget Super Eagles. You know, so. That's it. I'm just watching, but I'm not enjoying 100%.
0: Yeah, you've been at the World Cup several times, and I'm sure
2: That's right.
0: you have good memories of the World Cup. How does it feel being at the World Cup, Shindo?
2: Fantastic. It's a different ball game and it's a different competition. That's why it calls World Cup. When it comes to there, it's an extraordinary. You go there and meet best of the best, best selected countries. You know, the players are selected from the coaches, best of the best. So see, that's why it's called World Cup. Very, very, very, very, very different. Very different atmosphere, different organization, different philosophy, different methodology. So, every team has a strong and good player.
0: I'm sure you have some good memories of the World Cup. Do you think these present players are feeling the fact that they are not there at the World Cup, Nigerian players?
2: Well, I don't know because me watching, I'm not enjoying watching. I'm not enjoying watching the game without my country. But I'm watching because I have to. I'm watching because I have to watch because of some African players, and African countries. That's it.
0: So,
2: But I don't. But come again. What do you say?
0: I said, so which are the African teams have you liked in this World Cup, Gamba?
2: All of them. I like surprises from the cupboard. I like surprises from the cupboard. You know, they've really been trying. You know. But now you know it's not, now it's round of 32. It's a different ball game. It doesn't have to play draw. You have to win by all means to go to the next round.
0: Yeah. Would you say
2: But I was disappointed with any Senegal and Tunis anyway. My people in Tunis, I was.
0: Oh yeah.
2: I was very disappointed with them.
0: Esperance for team. I remember that connection.
2: Yes. So even Senegal, I was highly disappointed with them. I was thinking they would go far, but unfortunately they got it wrong. You know the games they've been losing.
0: Yeah, but at least they won. They won their last game 5-0 against Iraq. Maybe that will help them.
2: They won the last game, but I don't think if they can qualify to the next round. I don't think so. Not as much.
0: Tunisia sacked their coach after he lost the first game. Was that okay by you? Did you like that?
2: No, I don't like that. It's a wrong move. But nothing has changed now. At the end of the day, they went out and conceded 7 goals without the coach.
0: They are out, yes.
2: They are out, so they conceded 7 goals without Sabri Lamouchi. They sacked him, which is very wrong. And they went in and collect 4-3 goals, 7 goals. So it doesn't make sense. They could have just left him to continue. North Africa, they have no patience on that.
0: You played several years in Tunisia before you went to Europe. How do you see the game in Tunisia? Are they growing? They are not as strong as before. What do you think?
2: I don't think so. They are not strong as before, because if I could remember at that time, during my days in Tunis between 94 and 96, about 15 players of my team, the national team, 10 of them are starters, you know, in our squad. So you see the differences between then. You know, so I think they're not really growing. They're not really growing.
0: What about the Black Stars of Ghana, Gabalawa, Black Stars of Ghana? They played good against England, and games are continuing.
2: Yes, but they are trying to, among the countries that we think maybe they can go for. Morocco are doing fantastic job, you know. Them also, they are trying. You know, Ghana are still there, you know. So and some other countries also.
0: Yeah, Cote d'Ivoire is also there.
2: Cote d'Ivoire is also there. I believe Egypt also are there.
0: Yeah, Egypt qualified.
2: So wait and see the other African countries whether they can, but I believe they can excel.
0: Okay, so at least so far they've not disappointed.
2: Yeah, so far they're not disappointed. The only disappointment I have is Senegal and my people from Tunis.
0: Wow, you see, I have a lot of regard for Tunisia. Nice to hear that.
2: Of course. I still love Esperance of Tunis.
0: Okay,
2: that's where I start my trade.
0: Yeah, you started where you are really formidable there.
2: Yes, people like me there, so that's why
0: I remember. Is there any lesson for Nigeria in this World Cup? Is there anything we can learn? Gabalawa?
2: Yes. The thing that we learn is we did not qualify, so we just have to try, and the next one we will qualify by God willing. I hope we reach the next World Cup, all of us, so that we can monitor the whole games. And I believe now it's a lesson to our players. For them to go back to them board and see. World Cup is very important. It happens after every 4 years. And you know, who knows who's going to be there in the next 4 years? Some of the players are 28, 20, 29, 27. So you see, they're all aging by then. So I hope by then we'll qualify convincingly. Then by God willing, God will take us to the next World Cup.
0: Yeah, before I let you go, Gabalawa. Our coach, Eric Sekuchel, is in charge of Super Eagles and under-23 team in a $100,000 per month contract. How would that help the Super Eagles?
2: Well, now it's left for the coach. They give a long-term contract now. There's no complacency at this moment for him, because they give him time to even start with the under-23. So he has no complaint. He just has to deliver. No complaint.
0: Commitment of players is also very important. You want to send a message to the player?
2: But I agree with you. The commitment of players is very important. But you selected the player yourself. You make them committed as a coach. That's why you're a coach. You call the player. You select your own players, the ones you want, the ones you think they're the best of the best. So you have no complacency. You and the players, you have no complacency. You just have to deliver. As for me, the Super Eagles, they have to deliver in the next World Cup. Well, we're not happy. We're not in this one. We're just watching because we want to watch. But that's what I want. I wanted to see Osimhen and Lookman and Cody are playing in the World Cup. I have privilege to play in two World Cups, 1998 and 2002. So I know how good it was to be at the World Championship. You know, but being a player without that World Cup, you feel somehow if your country is qualifying for the World Cup. It's a different attitude, different mentality. You want to be there because you want to meet the best of the best.
0: Yeah, so finally, for millions of Nigerians listening to you all over the world now, Gaba Lawal, which of the World Cup will you remember most? Which moment in the World Cup you featured in that you can never forget, Gaba?
2: 98 World Cup is the one that I'll never forget. That was that was the offset for the Spanish team.
0: Team.
2: Yes, that was the first game that we beat them 3-2. That was the offset. They have one of the best teams then, but they could not qualify to the second round.
0: You surprised the world. You surprised Spain at that time, Nigeria.
2: That's right. So that's the memory of the World Cup.
0: All right, so Monsa, thank you very much, Gaba Lawal, for speaking with
2: thank
0: us
2: you.
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2: thank
0: Raymond Akmarwere, Mr. Flawless, reporting.
2: Marcelo.
3: Chegwin is really an artist these days. 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Chegwin is still going, and it's in the net. It is in the net. Goal number 3, incredible.
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0: 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It's been Raymond Akmar we're representing, and I have the pleasure of having veteran journalist Chris Okechukwu on the line. Good morning, Chris.
9: Yeah, good morning, Raymond. How are you?
0: I'm okay. I'm sure you're impressed with the World Cup.
9: Yes, very much impressed. It has been wonderful. All the things that have been going on, you know, have been amazing. So, and the African teams are making us proud. I must tell you that I'm very, very impressed with African teams. You know, we had Cape Verde, who are attending the tournament for the first time, and they have proved everybody wrong, including themselves. Yesterday, they were able to pull a draw, and that gave them the mandate, you know, to play in the second round, the knockout stages of this year's World Cup Finals. And it is very, very wonderful. It's something that nobody believed before this World Cup Finals kicked off. I must say also that Egypt also qualified for the knockout stages, and they played a 1-1 draw yesterday with early this morning with Iran. Iran, if you must know, have been very, very consistent when it comes to the World Cup Finals. A very, very strong team.
0: Yeah, they're always there.
9: Yes, they qualified ahead of the playoffs, you know. And if Cape Verde could pull a 1-1 draw with Iran, when everything was at stake, Iran needed to win the match so they would be second and avoid the rigmarole of going to qualify as the top-list team.
0: Yeah.
9: So Cape Verde proved the wonder of the World Cup Finals. If you ask me, they did so well that they even surprised themselves. And I'm so proud of them as an African team.
0: No surprises about Senegal anyway. Are you surprised too?
9: Senegal did marvelously well. They did marvelously well. They beat Iraq by 5-0. And if you look at the track record of Iraq and Senegal when it comes to the World Cup Finals, you discover that Iraq had been consistent with the World Cup Finals compared to Senegal. Again, Senegal had the misfortune of facing France and Norway in the first two
0: and
9: matches.
0: That, yeah.
9: Yes, but again, with this last match now, they have placed themselves as favorites to go through as one of the third place winners, because they have 3 points and they have plus 2 goal difference. That places them among the 5th or the 6th team when it comes to, you know, the best third place team that will go to the knockouts. So Senegal did so well that I was very, very impressed, even though they lost their first 2 matches. But they have been able to bring themselves into contention. And I'm sure that after today's matches, they will be able to know their stand when it comes to the best third place teams.
0: Yeah, how do you see Morocco? How do you see Morocco and Netherlands feature in the next stage?
9: It's 50-50, Raymond, if you ask me. Very, very much balanced, because the Netherlands team that we have right now cannot be compared to the Netherlands team we had during the days of Johan Cruyff, or the days of Ruud Gullit,
0: Marco Van Basten,
9: and Frank Rijkaard. Those teams were more prominent than what we have today. But again, they didn't lose any qualifying match.
0: So they are compact, I must tell you.
9: Yes, and they have been the most consistent team. They've not lost any World Cup match, because the way they grade it is, if you are able to play 90 minutes or 120 minutes without losing, the penalty shootout doesn't count. That is what, you know, that is what gave them that impetus to be the only country that has dragged for a long time without losing a match when it comes to the World Cup history.
0: Yeah.
9: Even they lost in the quarterfinals against Argentina in 2022, but it was on a penalty shootout. So they remain the number one team with the longest, you know, the longest period that they have not lost a match.
0: Yeah, okay.
9: So Holland can never be discounted. They are prominent when it comes to World Cup finals. Even though they have not won it, they have been in the final 3 times. You know, but Morocco has a very good team.
0: Yeah, what about Ghana? What would you say the Ghanaian team?
9: The Ghanaian team are underdogs. As we speak now, they have already qualified for the knockout stages,
0: yeah,
9: because they have 4 points.
0: Sure.
9: And they have plus 1 goal difference. So among all the teams that are going to qualify as third-place teams, you can't count Ghana out. As we speak now, they are in contention for that position. They are already in the knockout stages. But again, Raymond, this is a Ghanaian team that struggled throughout the qualifiers. Even in the friendly matches they played, Raymond, they were rubbish. Until they went for Carlos Queiroz. And you can see what Carlos Queiroz is doing. You see, Raymond, that is why I tell you every day, there's a difference. Just like you have Mercedes, you have Toyota, you have Skoda, you have Volkswagen in car brands. The same way you have coaches, Raymond. The same way you have coaches. And that is what Carlos Queiroz has brought to the Ghana national team. Even if they lose today's match, even if they lose their last match, Raymond, Ghana have proved themselves beyond all reasonable doubts. And I'm seeing them, you know, I'm not saying they're going to go on and win the World Cup trophy. I'm not saying that. But they have proved themselves by hiring Carlos Queiroz. And if they can give him time, he will turn Ghana football around. I promise you that.
0: Yeah.
9: Because a man who is, this is the 5th World Cup finals he's attended. He attended 3 with Iran. He attended the 2010 World Cup finals with Portugal, 2014 with Iran, 2018 with Iran, 2022 with Iran. And he's back in 2026 with Ghana to prove a point. If he can get a draw against the almighty English national team, Raymond, we have to give kudos to Carlos Queiroz. He has done a lot.
0: Okay. So you want to believe that Nigeria is learning a lesson or so from all of these at the World Cup?
9: We didn't learn any lesson. Raymond, we don't learn any lesson. You know, we had somebody like Clemens Wester who came and gave us results. We had Von Fletcher who came and gave us you know, the WhatsApp gave us the 1994 African Nations Cup and took us to the World Cup finals for the first time in our history. But we never counted the man. We had Joe Bonfrey, who came and took us all the way to Atlanta 96, where he gave us a gold medal in football.
0: At the Olympics.
9: At the Olympic Games in Atlanta 96, which was the first by any African team. But again, we didn't take them seriously. We started going for, you know, coaches that don't mean anything. I'm not saying that Nigerian coaches don't, you know, measure up when it comes to those, you know, those results. They are there. Cannot compare what Keshi did, because Keshi was frequenting Europe. The same thing with Sondo Lisse. We don't need coaches who cannot even move around, and they'll be waiting for NFL. If they want to take transport to Lagos from Abuja, they'll be waiting on NFL. They want to go to Europe to go and monitor players. They'll be waiting for NFL. We don't need such coaches anymore.
0: The NFL has said they were calling Sekou Chelle. And some Nigerian coaches, including our brother, Simon Zokpala, who said he's on standby. So I don't know how all this will happen.
9: Let me be frank with you, you know. I told you the other day, we have gone past the stage of coaches who are, you know, some of these coaches who are Diapalo, you know, winners of a Cup of Nations. They win the Cup of Nations in the Diapalo. They win the Olympic gold in E3, where the journalists come and interview them. They tell you they'll be beating their chests all over it. We have gone beyond that stage, Raymond. The stage we are in now is a stage where top coaches, even if you're a Nigerian coach, look at Sondo Lisse, for instance. Sondo Lisse is in Europe as we speak. So you can't compare him with any Nigerian. You can't even mention him as a Nigerian coach. He's there among coaches in Europe. And he refreshes his memory, his tactical ability, every other day. That is the kind of coach we want.
0: All right.
9: If you want a Nigerian coach.
0: Please,
9: the kind of coach we want. Let me talk about the NFF issue. These are people who have been promising us over the years that they are going to construct mansions on Earth for us. They will tell us they will do this and that. At the end of the day, you discover that nothing is coming out from them. It's just empty promises every other year. So that is it, Raymond. Don't expect anything from this NFF board.
0: You've done well. Thank you very much for your opinion. And it was well noted, Chris Okechukwu. Thank you so much.
9: You're welcome, Raymond. You're welcome.
0: Yeah, that was top sports journalist, Chris Okechukwu, bearing his mind on the World Cup. And, of course, hoping to, or he says he expects the NFF to learn from the progress, particularly being made by many African teams after the Mondial. It's Raymond Akpar with Mr. Flawless reporting for Saturday for all day.
3: Chegu is really an artist these days. He's untouchable in that right flank. Chegu is still going, and it's in the net. It is in the net. Goal number 3. Incredible.
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0: 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The focus remains the World Cup. And we have another former Nigeria international, Jide Oguntuachi, who is now a coach. Good morning, my brother.
10: Good morning, Jim.
0: Yeah, so how do you see the World Cup?
10: Well, it's getting more interesting because having many African coaches qualifying for the next one is good for African football.
0: So, which are the teams that have impressed you the most?
10: I will be frank with you. I'm impressed with Ghana. The way they play against India. They came all out. And I'm impressed with the last game of Senegal. I would have been impressed with South Africa, but the way their people are doing there in their town, which we have big threat for them, but they are not even wanting them to qualify.
0: So Senegal lives out of expectation without 5-0 win.
10: That's what I'm saying. Yeah, Senegal woke up from that slumber. They've been at the top front of American football for many years back. And not quite one of the next round will be a very bad for them. But they're good. They're stepping up.
0: So what would you say of Cape Verde? Cape Verde team?
10: Yes, yeah, Cape Verde team. They came out surprisingly. Because all those are out on Cape Verde. So they came out at the last minute. They see that they win their match. So it's good for them.
0: Morocco, I'm sure you're impressed with Morocco.
10: Morocco is, as we have got four points, they help African teams to get the secure that slot. So I think they're not disappointing Africa. This is the World Cup that is meant for Nigeria, if you are qualified. So I think a very, very interesting game.
0: Is there anything for Nigeria to learn from this World Cup?
10: It's very sad. With the kind of players we have now, they have gone to the World Cup, they have been very drastic for anybody, any opponent that comes around.
0: You've not spoken about Congo. How do you see Congo this team?
10: Yeah, the players are trans, it's just trans.
0: I said, how do you see the Congolese team? How do they say?
10: What?
0: Congo DR. Like
10: Congo DR.
0: Yeah.
10: They're not impressive. They're not struggling. They're not impressive. They're struggling. What do they play? They're not struggling. They really just want to get to the World Cup. And complex game on them. I think they're trying to get over it. I don't see them making an impact in the World Cup.
0: Morocco will be taking on the Netherlands in the next stage. I think that's the tough fixture for Morocco. You see them going further?
10: You cannot say anything cannot go further. You have to see, you have to try and let them make sure the team concentrates. Any of the concentrate, go scoring is the bone concentration of the game. If you score the goal, no matter how difficult you play, if you don't score the goal, you don't get the result. So if they can make use of their chances, I see them going far. But if they can't, neither answer under the GC. Yes. They know how to score goals. So that is what we need. And that is what kills Nisa. I'm not good scorers. Even to bad, we want to be the bad game. They take a lot of chances for scoring and the big plan for to bad. And the ball begging to go to the net.
0: I'm sure that guys preparing for the fish already. The Super Eagles coach Eric Sekouchel will earn $100,000 coaching the Eagles and coaching on the 23 team. You see this as a good one, Gino Gutwashi, finally.
10: Well, I won't go against any chair. I won't go against any chair. They have a reason why they do that. They are allowing to be in charge of the country and the Super Eagles. But to me, the chair is in charge of the country. That should be other coaches, yes, like that are assisting him, not the same coach. So as you are now, you are able to the coaches to concentrate more on their team. Because the coaches in the national Super League are still in the elementary, it's not okay for football. Coaches to manage their areas and their required standards overall board. Talking them up on what to do. Bringing players on the three national team, I think that's the reason why NFL gave me that chance. But the truth remains that NFL the football you are doing with Nigerian coaches too. The contract you get to him is a very good contract that giving to any Nigerian coaches, any Nigerian coaches who want to die working here.
0: Okay. All right. I want to thank you very much, JB.
10: Thank you.
0: Yeah, that was the veteran of Nigerian League, ex-international, coach Gideon Guntuashe, speaking with us on Eagle 7 Sponsor Radio 103.7 FM. It's the Raymond Akbar with Mr. Flawless.
3: Chegwin is really an artist these days. He's untouchable in that right flank. Chegwin is still going, and it's in the net. It is in the net. Goal number 3, incredible.
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0: 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We are champions. Let's get more reactions regarding the ongoing World Cup. And this time around, we have another former Nigerian international, former defender, Gordon Osmara, on the line. Good morning, Gordy.
11: Good morning, Raymond.
0: How are you enjoying the World Cup?
11: Well, really fine. The World Cup is really going fine, and we all, not only me, we all, you know, enjoying it. Good game from each country, then.
0: Okay, among the African teams, who has impressed you the most?
11: Ivory Coast. I'm so surprised from Ivory Coast. But first of all, Morocco. Morocco is the number one Africa to go so far in this World Cup. Then followed by Ivory Coast, and there will be a surprise in this World Cup. There will be a surprise. So I'm so impressed from our own African country. You can even see South Africa. that was a big surprise from South Africa. Who thinks this? We never hope that they're going to get that qualification. And they qualified. You see? So there will be a surprise in this World Cup.
0: Ghana also played good with England. How are you rating Ghana?
11: Ghana is another thing. I'm so surprised from not only Ghana, the whole Africa. Despite that, loss. And let me tell you something, Raymond. It's a good thing what FIFA is doing, you know. Well, it's like cheating in the past days, you know. When you have how many European countries, how many South American countries representing themselves. Why we are having only two or three representing Africa, you know. That is why Africa is not going far. We don't have so much, you know, countries in representing Africa. Now we're having it, then you see the impact of, you know,
0: so it's better,
11: African nations.
0: So it's better for African football, you're saying?
11: It's better for everybody. Okay, if you can't get equally, if Europe is bringing out 10, why not Africa bringing out 10 too? But if you think that, okay, we want to, it's like some nations are benefiting it, something like European countries are benefiting it. If you can't make it equal, but let's have more African nations like they did now. It's a good thing. Then we can see that Africa will come out and walk up because we have so many representatives in it.
0: So many representatives of not Nigeria that you played for. Does that bother you?
11: Yeah, it bothers me. I mean, it's a pity that we missed World Cup 2 times in a row, which is not supposed to. And I can see that all the Nigerian players are so sad that they're not there. They're supposed to be there, participating.
0: Are you sure that your players are sad?
11: Can you come again?
0: After you share Nigerian players are happy, are they really sad?
11: I'm a player. I won't be happy if I'm in that situation. I know how they are feeling. They are not happy because they know they're supposed to be there. Are you getting me? So that shows them that, okay, listen, you know, guys, our qualification, we have to take it serious right from the beginning. That is it.
0: Okay. So perhaps, are you in support of the Nigerian coach getting $100,000 a month, Eric Sekichel? Would that help?
11: Yeah, Raymond, you know, the kind of job he's getting, it depends on the kind of job he's getting. It's not working only with the Super Eagles. He's working also with the under-23. So, it's a good thing, you know. If you can, because when you look at our Super Eagles, they are really aging now, and we needed the upcoming youngsters to fill in their gaps, their loopholes. So this is what we need, and it's a good thing. And then you can watch our league also. I mean, I think what the kind of contact they had with him is like him being on the ground right here in Nigeria, and watching all over what is happening in Nigerian football. It's a good thing for Nigeria as a whole.
0: Okay. All right, everyone. So thank you very much, Jordi Lokpara.
11: Thank you for having me, Raymond.
0: Yeah, that was Jordi Lokpara, former Nigerian international, speaking under the World Cup, and of course, hoping that things will be better for Nigeria next time out. From Lagos, it has been Raymond Akpawere, Mr. Flawless, reporting for Eagle 7 Sports Radio, we are champions live.
3: 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Tchegu is still going, and it's in the net. It is in the net. Goal number 3. Incredible.
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12: 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We are champions. Fly. Special interviews are reaching you this beautiful morning. The Commonwealth Games trials organized by the Athletics Federation of Nigeria have come and gone. But of course, its memories lingers on. And we can tell you too that most of the invited athletes to the national camp are preparing over there in Abuja. And of course, under the supervision of the National Sports Commission. 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
13: God has put me through a whole lot in these past few years. 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I'm thankful for all of my training partners and my competitors. 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
14: So first time running in Nigeria?
13: Yes, ma'am.
14: What has the experience been like through the heats, the semis, and now the final? How was the level of competition?
13: It's been fun. It felt like a movie almost, like being somewhere completely new languages, new food. And then the one thing that felt very, familiar was the track. Out of everything else, this was the most important thing. Felt very familiar, and I was able to adjust to the time, food, and all that kind of stuff.
14: Well, it wasn't an easy journey coming here, the flight, everything. How were you able to just overcome all of that and show up on the track?
13: When I told my wife, I hold everything with the open hand. If I try to hold on tight to everything, that's when I know I'm trying to be the one in control. I just hold everything just like this. And if it comes, perfect, and if not, it's fine.
14: Yeah, this is the Commonwealth Games trials. What are your expectations? And if you make the team, you know, what the target be for you?
13: Sorry, can you repeat that?
14: This is the Commonwealth Games trials.
13: Yeah.
14: If you make the team, how would you feel and what would be your target?
13: It'll be fantastic if I'm able to. It's one thing I've always dreamed of, is to make a national team. And I know there's some fantastic foreigner guys in terms of like Samuel and Eddie. So it'll be a big privilege if I can join them.
14: What targets do you have for this year?
13: If I get picked for the team, then that. If not, I'll try to find some meets nearby or something like that. But I also teach too, so I get ready for school in a few weeks. So
15: Nigerians love their winners or their champions. Are you going to be under pressure because Nigerians naturally want a podium finish by you over there after the games?
13: You said, is there any type of pressure?
15: Yeah, would there be pressure?
13: No. I think back when I tried to do everything on my own strength, definitely. But kind of like I just said, I hold everything with the open hand. And if it comes, fantastic. And if not, you know, it's not the end of the world. All I can do is just remain consistent.
16: But it's not till 2020 where I really started to get a relationship with God for myself. And it just through several obstacles, trials and tribulations, it's all brought me closer to God. And so I don't know how I could do what I'm doing now without faith, because if it was the old me, I would have crumbled already.
15: So it's God that gives you the inspiration. It's God that gives you the inspiration.
16: God is everything. Like, He gives me the inspiration. He gives me the speed. He gives me the joy. He gives me peace, everything.
15: So before you stepped on the track on this final day, you knew you were going to win?
16: I believed I was going to win. And I don't like saying I know, because God decides. Anything could have happened. But I knew in my heart, yes, I'm going to win. But I'm not just going to discount everyone. Like, I have to give it my all.
15: So finally, your message to Nigerians, all things really cool, the Commonwealth Games.
16: I'll just say, seek first the kingdom of God and His righteousness, and all else shall be added unto you. That's all I can say.
15: Tell us your name and the category.
16: Adobe Tabubo, 100 meter hurdles.
15: Thank you very much. That was Adobe speaking. All her success in the 400 meters women's hurdles that was concluded at the Yaba College of Technology Sports Ground, Lagos. It has been Raymond Akmarwere, Mr. Flawless, reporting for Eagle 7 Sports Radio 103.7 FM.
3: Shagwe is really an artist these days. He's untouchable in that right flank. Shagwe is still going, and it's in the net. It is in the net. Goal number 3. Incredible.
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15: All right, Steve, the special interview segment of Front Page Sports. This lovely morning, time to hear from Favour Ogunetejiri Ache, who won the 100 meters event as far as the Commonwealth Games trial is concerned. He has a 20 7 Sports Radio 103.7 FM. How he prepared for the Commonwealth Games trials, and how he's looking forward to the games itself. Hear more from Tejiri Ache.
17: To God. Because starting this season, I've been up and down. Like, I've been running like, you know, slow time. But I keep on putting the work. Also, this past 2 years, I've been rough. I didn't get my visa back to the US. Nobody depends enough that I was in Nigeria training. Because of the pressure, I went to Qatar. Not because of the money. I went to Qatar because of, like, I just feel like I want to feel myself again. So I really trained in Qatar. So this year, AFL president and DG called me to come back and represent Nigeria. So I had to take that decision because I knew if I come back to Nigeria, I know I'll be locked in, I'll be disciplined, and I'll get a job done. So I'm happy.
18: The next place for you now is Glasgow.
17: Yeah.
18: What should we be expecting?
17: So now I'm happy. The national trials is done. Now I'm going back. I've done only 1 month of discipline, 1 month of locking. So if I can do 2 more months of nothing, like discipline, I think you guys should expect a medal for me in Glasgow.
19: What kind of environment do you really need to be at your best at the games?
17: To be honest, I really need a good training facility. Since I came to Nigeria, I haven't got that gym stuff, but I just keep on using what I sell. I used to gym at the school, like this one gym. Doesn't have any gym. I just keep on trusting the process. So I need a good preparation before they come away again.
20: Sub-10s,
17: yeah,
20: by different athletes, Queensola Ajayi, that competition, talk to us about it. How is that going to challenge you?
17: I'm proud of Ajayi, Queensola, even though I'm proud of him. Ajayi is one athlete that believes in me. Ajayi calls me big bro, because he knows like, we're tight like that. So Ajayi called me big boy. I'm proud of him. And seeing Ajayi running faster time really motivate me to stay disciplined, which is what I did. So I'm proud of Ajayi. And I'm happy for Park Holiday, who just signed the PB. And let's just keep the train going.
19: Yeah, you're under pressure in this race of today.
17: To be honest, I think I was the last 5 meters, because that's my weak point. And after the heat and the semi, I saw people saying, let's see if he can do it to the final. He always leap up in the final. So I took that as a motivation also. I'm going to win this, and I'm going to. So now I have to go back and work on my last part.
18: Thank you very much.
15: Okay, from a favor, Tejiri Ashe. Let's now listen to the champion as far as 400 meters, a woman is concerned. Talking about Patience Okuna George. She has also spoken on her aspirations ahead of the Commonwealth Games.
21: Standard already for the Commonwealth game far back in the month of May, which I ran at Ivory Coast, which I ran 51.3. There in Ivory Coast, I've already made my standard to the Commonwealth game already.
18: So what should Nigerians be expecting from you at the Commonwealth Games in Glasgow?
21: Yeah, they should keep on praying for me, for injury free, and I believe with God by my side, I'm going to make Nigerian proud at the Commonwealth game in Glasgow.
18: What can you tell us now? Are you promising us a medal?
21: Definitely. It's a step-by-step process. So when we get to the bridge, we cross over. Thank you.
19: Okay. Okon, are you under pressure? You've always been there for Nigeria, but are you under pressure at this point in time?
21: I'm not under pressure. The pressure time has passed. I'm not under pressure any longer.
19: Normally, how do you relax yourself? How do you survive when there's so much heat around you?
21: Yeah, you need to put all your mental ready, relax your mindset, play some music that will motivate you, and believing that when you get when the gunshot, you won't even remember all those things. Everything will be behind you.
19: So finally, your message to younger athletes, all of them want to be like you.
21: Yeah, I pray for God's grace towards them, and also they should remain focused and look towards their goal and have that hope on their different coaches, that with a good coach by their side, they can be able to do better than me.
19: Thank you very much.
15: That was the Nigerian quarter miler, Patience Okuna George, speaking as far as her specialty and, of course, the Commonwealth Games is concerned. It's been Raymond Akmarwere, Mr. Flawless, reporting for Eagle 7 Sports Radio, 103.7 FM.
3: Chegu is really an artist these days. He's untouchable in that red flag. Chegu is still going, and it's in the net. It is in the net. Goal number 3. Incredible.
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15: 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We are champions. Fly. Still reflecting on the just ended Commonwealth Games trials at Yaba College of Technology. Five-time Nigerian champion as far as the sport of shot put is concerned. Talking about Ebuka Ndekwechi has told Eagle 7 Sports Radio 103.7 FM that hard work and, of course, determination has always made him to stay on top of his sport shot put. He further told Eagle 7 Sports Radio 103.7 FM that he's determined to get a medal as far as the next Commonwealth Games is concerned. 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
2: I want to walk away with the medal. Nigeria wants a medal, so if I can make Nigeria proud, that would be the best competition.
22: Are you under pressure? Most Nigerians expect medal for you in every competition.
2: No, I'm under no pressure.
22: Okay.
2: I only answer to my coach.
22: Okay.
2: Yeah.
22: So how do you prepare? How do you want to prepare this time around?
2: The same. Just you lift heavy, throw a high volume. But the thing is, I'm 33 years old now. So surprisingly, I'm in pretty good shape. I'm still throwing consistently at a high level. So for me, recovery and smart planning, it becomes more important than just going out there like a madman. So
22: beside yourself, how would you want to rate the other competitors, other guys who will challenge you here today?
2: Plenty of respect for them. This is the national trials, the national competition. So when I come, I want to make sure I'm in the right frame of mind and the right physical competition, out of respect for my career as well as respect for my competitors. So I know all these guys, I respect all these guys. So when I show up, I take it very seriously.
22: But we don't have many of your likes in the country. How do we have more possible champions like you in Nigeria?
2: So when I started throwing, my goal was to compete, make a lot of money, and give back to Nigeria. I wanted to start something in the grassroots level. I'm a certified coach myself. I've mentored athletes since 2016. So my dream was to achieve high levels for myself and come back and kind of cultivate from the grassroots level. I still have that dream.
22: Yeah, the dream is still on.
2: Of course.
15: That was Nigeria's shot put champion. Talking about Chukwuebuka Ndekwechi reflecting on his success so far regarding the build-up to the Commonwealth Games. And of course, you may have heard him say that his dream is to get a medal at the Commonwealth Games. It's been Raymond Akpan with Mr. Flawless reporting for Eagle 7 Sports Radio 103.7 FM this Thursday morning.
23: Chegwu is really an artist these days. He's untouchable in that right flank. Chegwu is still going, and it's in the net. It is in the net. Goal number 3. Incredible.
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FM on Saturday Sport Zone with yours truly, Donald Senna, aka Donaldo, the big employer. Time check right about now, 1:44 p.m. Still the 27th day in the 6th month of the year, 2026. The last installment or the last package of Saturday Sport Zone in this beautiful month of June. Before we get to sink our teeth into everything that we've got for y'all this beautiful afternoon, y'all often know how we do it right on the show. Because we are an Afrocentric sports radio station, yes, your sports and music collide in an unprecedented entertainment fusion. We often get to bring you high energy collision of sports and music in a unique and, of course, unusual entertaining manner, which takes your excitement level to new heights. As such, we shall go for a musical interlude. Yes, listen to beautiful music. And, of course, after that one, when I come back, it will be the talks of sports, or sports, sports. I shall leave in hands off. Young John, Jiggy, man titles that one, Normally. Not forgetting Fields, Mr. Producer, featuring Tiwa Savage, Queen T, Mama Jam Jam. They titled that one, I Am Okay. Yeah, most definitely. Normally, it's okay to always keep your dial locked on to this unique frequency. 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Still your champions, Dali Go 7 Sports Radio 103.7 FM. I say welcome to Saturday Sports Zone with yours truly, Donaldo, the big employer. Once again, happy weekend, sport fans.

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12: 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I beg.
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Yeah, welcome back, sports of fans. I'm still your champions, Dal Eagles 7 Sports Radio 103.7 FM. Once again, a beautiful afternoon to you, beautiful sport fans, and of course, happy weekend as well. Yeah, welcome back from that musical interlude. You're listening to Young John, Normally, not forgetting Fuse, Mr. Producer, and the Tua Savage. They tattooed them on, I am okay. Okay, time check right about now, exactly 2 p.m. Also, the 27th day in the month of June, 2026, Saturday Sports Zone with yours truly, Donald Senna, a.k.a. Donaldo, the big game player. Once again, the phone lines to reach us are right in the studio, 0700-2255-1037, 0700-2255-1037, the other line, 081-2782-84-97, 081-2782-84-97. The WhatsApp line is also active as well for calls and messages. 070-6728-0732. 070-6728-0732. All right, cool. Without any further much ado, let's get straight into the thick of things. Yeah, we can tell you that the Director General of the National Sports Commission, NSC, Honorable Bukola Lopade, has commended the Tunde Delu initiative for successfully organizing the maiden RIYE under 15 athletic circuit. He described the competition as a model for grassroots sports development in Nigeria. Speaking at the grand finale on Friday at the MK Abela Sports Arena, Abeokuta, Olopade praised the convener, Honorable Tunde Delu, for creating a platform that uncovered the promising young athletes from communities across Ogun State. According to the NSC,

0: everything for Nigeria, eh? The more you look, the less you see. Oh well. Let's talk about the Nigerians who actually did us a proud right there in the NBA draft pick. And right about now, for the Nigerian Basketball Federation, they have congratulated six players of Nigerian heritage selected at the 2026 NBA draft held at the Barclays Center in Brooklyn, New York, describing the achievement as another historic milestone for Nigerian basketball and a further evidence of the country's growing influence on the global game. NBBF President Ahmadu Musa Kida praised the draftees and highlighted the significance of the accomplishment. On behalf of the Nigerian Basketball Federation, I congratulate these outstanding young men and their families on this remarkable achievement. Oh, yeah. Okay, before I go further, let me attend to this caller. Hello, good afternoon.
1: Hello, good afternoon, good evening.
0: Good afternoon, big sports fan.
1: It shock you.
0: You didn't laugh, Abi. You
1: know, I mean, it shock me,
0: my brother. Shock me, K.
1: It shock me because you're there everywhere, from our football, basketball, all the games that we have in this country. Not the same. You know, you not shock me at all.
0: Not them.
1: Don't be surprised. Now on Sunday evening, today's midnight, they go release the players.
0: Now wow.
1: Nigeria funny. Thank you very much.
0: Yeah, thank you very much. I just did laugh. I don't know why. I just did laugh. You know, if I talk now, they go to say, would they criticize? They go say, would they criticize? I just did laugh. I just want to dance like Matthew Sukunya. Well, on behalf of the Nigerian Basketball Federation, I congratulate these outstanding young men and their families on this remarkable achievement. Their selection in the NBA draft is a testament to their dedication, resilience, and unwavering commitment to excellence. Nigeria continues to produce world-class basketball talent, and these young players have further strengthened our nation's reputation as one of the premier sources of elite basketball talents globally, Kida said. Ebuka Okorie, a Stanford University product, led the Nigerian contingent with the highest pick of the evening, going 17th overall to the Oklahoma City Thunder before his rights were subsequently traded to the Detroit Pistons. Zubi, a Geofor of St. John's University, followed at 23rd overall, chosen by the Atlanta Hawks to round off a strong first round showing for players of Nigerian descent. And in the second round, Ortega Owe, who starred at the University of Kentucky, was selected 41st overall by the Miami Heat, with his rights added to the Oklahoma City Thunder in a planned trade. The guard led the Wildcats in scoring at 18.6 points per game and steals at 1.8 per game in his senior season, finishing with more points across his first two seasons at Kentucky than any player in the program's history, accumulating 1,255 points. He is also the brother of a Washington Commanders defensive end, Odafe Owe, a first-round NFL draft pick that was far back in 2021. Well, for Felix Okpara, who hails from Nigeria and starred at the University of Tennessee, Manu followed at a 46th overall, chosen by the Orlando Magic. The center established himself as one of the most reliable shot blockers in the Southeastern Conference, earning a SEC All-Defensive Team honors in his senior season. Manu ranks second in program history in blocks per game at 1.6 and is one of only four Tennessee players to record multiple 50-block seasons. London-born forward Toby Lawal, of Nigerian descent and a product of Virginia Tech, was taken 48th overall by the Dallas Mavericks. Lawal did not pick up a basketball until the age of 16, but developed rapidly after crossing the Atlantic, posting 12.3 points, 8.5 rebounds, and 1.1 blocks per game in his senior season while leading the Hokies in rebounding for a second consecutive year. Ugonna Onyeso, born in Owerri and a product of NBA Academy Africa in Sali, Senegal, rounded off the Nigerian contingent as the 53rd pick selected by the Houston Rockets, with his right set to move to the Detroit Pistons via the

0: New York Knicks in a planned trade. The center spent 3 years at the NBA Academy Africa before moving to Putnam Science Academy in Connecticut, where he averaged 13.2 points, 9.2 rebounds, and 2.7 blocks per game as his school went unbeaten in 20 matches. A breakout senior year at the University of Virginia earned him spots on the ACC All-Defensive Team and ACC All-Tournament First Team. At 17, he had become the youngest player ever to represent Nigeria's senior national team, Okpara and Onyeso. They became only the second pair of Nigerian-born players to be drafted in the same year, while Onyeso's selection made him the third NBA Academy Africa graduate and 15th NBA Academy alumnus overall to be drafted. The Federation also acknowledged the contributions of parents, coaches, schools, academies, and mentors whose guidance has shaped the athlete's development and called on all 6 draftees to represent themselves, their families, and Nigeria with the distinction throughout their professional careers. Yeah, recall that during the course of the week, I also brought this story to your listening pleasure that 6 Nigerians were picked in that NBA draft. And now for the Federation, Nigerian Basketball Federation, they are loading these Nigerian stars. And you see, I begin to ask myself, why is it that these kind of programs, why is it that these kind of initiatives are not as successful in this part of the world? Not just in the world of basketball, but even in other disciplines as well. For example, we talk about the collegiate games, we talk about the NCAA, whereby Nigerian athletes are just breaking records. They are shattering records, season best, personal best, lifetime best, world lead as well. It is also the same as our own Nuga games. I recall I also asked the coach of Koinsala Ajayi the same question when I spoke with him. Talk about our coach, David Sule. I asked him the same question. Is it possible or not possible for us to have the collegiate system also being successful right in the country? And he did say that it's not as if those that are there actually have two heads. But at the end of the day, it boils down to willpower. It boils down to the kind of system that we have. It is just inexplicable. I don't know how to explain it. And now look at this NBA draft picks. From the university straight to the NBA. Now, can we have basketballers in our own Nigerian universities do well in their own universities and they progress straight to professional basketball? Even in school, your lecturers will tell you that we are in school to play basketball. We are in school to actually compete in athletics. We are in school to be a footballer. But there, their system also supports you, encourages you to not only be an athlete. At the end of the day, not be by only book. Not be say book no good, though. But for some persons, they are cut out for sports. And they channel all their energy into it. And the system supports them. Oh, yeah. That's the difference. But yeah, no. Anyway, once again, congratulations to those Nigerians. Continue to do us so proud and fly high the flag of the country. Okay, let me feel the pulse of your other sport fans. Hello, good afternoon.
1: Hello, good afternoon, Donado.
0: Good afternoon, happy weekend.
1: I show the best. It's Mr. Benjamin.
0: Mr. Benjamin, welcome to the show.
1: How are you? I greet you for the great work that you are doing.
0: I hail your gami.
1: And I wish all our boys will be say our sport of ball no so happy. It's just basketball. They make us happy. We don't thank God. We would use that one. They jollibee our body.
0: No be lie.
1: So I wish them for the great work that they are doing, and I pray that God will give them more strength.
0: Amen.
1: More. I hear what you say. Not be everything is book. Not true. No say anytime when you say person day, when you not believe on yourself, you not go reach anywhere.
0: Yes.
1: Unless you believe on yourself. Not believe on person, believe on yourself first before you believe on person. So I pray say the way many of us we will don't leave aside, we will suffer today. We will go back to that way. It is not the only sport, another thing, because you don't give us advice. God will they give you more strength.
0: Amen.
1: More talent by the grace of God.
0: Amen.
1: We now to go on and with you.
0: Yeah, thank you very much. Oh, now follow the motivate me. When we now talk, say, Donato, go on. Oh, we are with you. My head is swell like a jebugari. Oh, nothing do you. Your face will show. Your shoes shine. Anybody toss your tongue, go boil. Im coconut, no go get water. Okay, time check out about now, 2:55. I won't go break, oh, but more just run everything. So when I come back, we'll just enter, walk up my tires. That one long. Just enter, walk up my tires. Okay, quickly. Now let's switch it to football. Yeah, like I said during my opening salvo, for the Flamingos, they will continue their preparations for the final round of the FIFA Under-17 Women's World Cup qualifiers with another friendly match this weekend. Yeah, the Flamingos will face Future Stars 99 Soccer Academy this Saturday, being the 27th day in the month of June 2026. That game will go down by 4 p.m. at the Raymond Star Stadium in Ikene. Record that the last game, they thumped heavily their opponent 11-0. Yeah, basically, this team, tutored by coach Akeem Ishalabusari, they have been firing from all cylinders, scoring truckloads of goals. I recall that the previous round against Guinea, they also thumped Guinea 6-0, 5-0 for the first leg, and the second leg 6-0. Their next game, which is a final round of qualifiers, is against the Young Amazons. Yeah, they have been a counterpart. Hello, good afternoon. Oh, I'm so sorry about that. Kindly do it to call us back. And recall that the first leg of that game against Benin, the Young Amazons, will go down on the 4th of July, also right there at the Raymond Star Stadium in Ikene. Well, I feel that going by their preparations are so far so good, and going by their showings and their outings during the previous rounds of the qualifiers, I think they should be able to pick up that much-needed ticket ahead of their Benin counterparts, the Young Amazons, to be right there at the Under-17 Women's World Cup. And interestingly, Morocco will host the next four editions of the Under-17 Women's World Cup. Person to say BGP. No be juju be that. No be juju. That is a proper planning. That is when you have good infrastructures, good facilities. Now them go still host jointly the 2030 World Cup. You see, and so they are also hosting the Women's Africa Cup of Nations back to back. They hosted the last edition. They will still host this one again. You see, and so. And the next World Cup for 2030, they will co-host with Portugal and Spain as well. Their faces show like be bored. Their shoes shine front and back. And now, even the record will say we will get that year for World Cup, for the men's FIFA World Cup. Morocco now doing a breakout now. Yes, the most wins, most goals. We will say we didn't the brag that year. They're not a breakout now. Now, let's talk about the female team that often puts smiles on our faces. Yeah, the Super Falcons of Nigeria. Yeah, we can tell you that the Total Energies CAF Women's Africa Foundation's Morocco 2026 will make history when it kicks off in 29 days' time, with the Continental Premier Women's Football Competition expanding from 12 to 16 teams for the first time. Before I go further, let me feel your pulse once again. Hello, good afternoon.
1: Ronaldo.
0: Senior man.
1: If I hear say the African giant again, Ronaldo, I go destroy this country.
0: Senior man, the only African giant who are known are Burna Boy.
1: I know you well.
0: I thought say the only African giant who are known are Burna Boy, Odogu.
1: Okay, yeah, except that one. That one, I agree with that one. So, kudos to Morocco. I say a proper plan we they talk about, and I say it will be, but our own for years. The only the here and the here for paper, you know, they see a physical. Ronaldo, I don't have heart for you. Carry on.
0: Oh, yeah, now thank you very much, Baba D. The tournament opens on the 26th of July in Rabat, where host Morocco will take on Kenya at Mule El Hassan Stadium at 9 p.m. local time. Earlier that day, Algeria faced Senegal in the other Group A fixture at Rabat Olympic Stadium. Well, for Morocco 2036, it will mark a significant milestone in the history of the competition, with the final tournament expanding from 12 to 16 participating nations for the first time, CAF said in a Friday statement on its website. CAF also said the expansion forms a part of CAF's broader women's football strategy to strengthen the women's game through increased participation opportunities, enhanced competition structures, and greater investment in football development across the continent. Now in its 14th edition, the tournament arrives amid growing investment in the women's game across Africa. CAF has made significant progress in growing and developing women's football. The governing body said, over the last 5 years, the prize money for the women's Africa Cup of Nations winners of the competition has increased from $150,000 to $1 million US dollars under CAF President Dr. Patrice Motsepe. The 16 nations qualified for Morocco 2026 are host Morocco, Algeria, Burkina Faso, Cameroon, Cape Verde, Cote d'Ivoire, Egypt, Ghana, Kenya, Malawi, Mali, defending champions Nigeria, Senegal, South Africa, Tanzania, not forgetting Zambia. Matches will be staged in Rabat and Casablanca across five CAF-approved venues: Stade Moulay El Hassan, Stade Al Madino, and Stade Olympique in Rabat, together with Stade Labi Zaouli and Stade Moulay Rachid right there in Casablanca. Nigeria will arrive as defending champions after securing a record-extending 10th continental title at the previous edition, but CAF expects a strong competition throughout the field. The Super Falcons are expected to face a strong competition from across the continent, including host Morocco, former champions South Africa, traditional powerhouses such as Cameroon, and emerging

0: Gian, I be the pele. Second and two. Watch that. I be the twist the neck. Almost 360 degree to score against us. So they have some common Kruma, even though not Ziki boy. But we're playing politics. Income becomes senior man for Africa. But when Nkrumah go US, Nazik show on the way. The way Stephen Cash show most African boys the way for Europe. Then Arajo and Babade, opportunity. But it is good. That's, in fact, as far as I'm concerned, Cape Verde is the best first timer in 1934. I don't know what FIFA technical directors or technical committee are saying. Wait a minute, put Cape Verde inside Ikorodu. Now just agree. Put Cape Verde inside Ikorodu. Now just Igbo. But they have shown that 26 homegrown players can get quality results. According to my supervisor, I am 100% local context. But there's nothing happening in the world that some of us do not know. My supervisor was a first-class uniport, master's uniport, PhD uniport. So again, when he teach us, he goes, say, I am 100% local content, but I'm a global scientist because I know what they are saying in Europe, in US, and in UK. Even what now is looking for Cape Verde on the world map. As a matter of fact, let me tell you one story. In 1991, my dad, they jammed me, just a stroll for Hamburg. Because one German man, we were one from racism. The man comes and says, who are you? Where are you from? Say, I'm from the country that defeated Germany in 1985 in the World Cup final. Oh, you broke on week. Because if you know, then Namumu. Then if you know, then I ain't lie for yourself. Football is powerful. It can give people pride, bridges nations. Now, Agatu, now Sam Moses carrying light, water road, enter his village for Benwell. You can confirm. Football develops people. It saves people from crime. Even in jail, Ronaldinho went to jail and criminals were happy. He played football in jail. That is the power of football. Maybe Drogba end the Ivorian War from a tunnel of a football field. Terrorists come, they cry, say, why are we killing ourselves? Drogba carry last weekend. He said, my brothers, we are all brothers. Let us share the oil. Let us share everything. Let us stop this killing. Nothing wrong. UN, nothing stop the war. Hey, you know what I'm talking about? Now, footballer, when they go to school, allegedly, can't stop the war. Now, football is powerful. According to Fela, don't joke with music. If you joke with music, you will die. Those of us who know what football means, may God keep our life, keep our soul, keep our family, give us strength and grace to elucidate, to illuminate and to break the chains from the captives. According to Jesus Christ, I have come to bring good news to the poor, to bring freedom to the captive. Football is spiritual. It's deep. God bless Eagle FM, all of you, and Engineer Chief Dr. Sheku Ademami. God bless their peace. God bless their peace, Ale Oyema. Mali, Mozambique, you don't carry their people from South Africa. Nigeria, no one settled the issue. Maybe they go find Addis Sivika to go fly the plane now, go carry our brothers from South Africa. Thank you, my brother.
1: Yeah, thank you very much, Senior Man Nicholas. I agree with you 1,001%. So football is indeed spiritual. That's what I want to say. It's just a microcosm of also what is happening in the country. You know, it's also life itself. Yeah, football actually mirrors life. In football, you witness the downtimes. You shed tears, tears of joy sometimes. Sometimes sorrowful tears. The highs, the lows, the injuries, the setbacks. I mean, just imagine someone like Lionel Messi retiring from the national team. That was in 2016. After losing four finals, 2016. Now, equates that one to life itself. That's like someone failing.

0: in life and you say, oh, I'm done. That's what I often say, when there's life, there's still hope. Football, definitely you can learn a whole lot from it. You don't have to be an athlete. You don't have to be a footballer. That's why most times when I motivate now, I come from the angle of sports, because sports itself, now life. Now fast forward, 2016 to 2026. After Messi's last game, that was against Austria when he got a brace, he was interviewed. And the journalist asked him that, what else does he want to achieve in football? He said nothing. That it's grateful that he has achieved it all. That now he's just praying for good health for himself, for his family, his loved ones, and those that have stood by him. The Cianso. Imagine saying no comeback, or him no come out of retirement for 2016. Now, what I try to be say, but for some of us, maybe there are things that we've been chasing, and it seems as if it is not forthcoming, and you just throw in the towel. My papa talk say, who give up? Now he mess up. So far say life day. Oh, Goro must jump. Oh. And now this one says, good evening, bro. I am Yomi Samson. The English teams are known generally to be overhyping their players. And at the end of the day, they become a flop. The case of Philip Waterfolding, Jack Grealish, and many more can be used as a case study. Waiting down on the play safe, where they want seller for 100 mila. Yeah, they smell, oh. Yeah, they smell, oh. Nobody say they want sell lamb. Them don't sell lamb. 116 million quen. Time check right about now. Exactly 5 p.m. right here in Wasimi. Well, I've just been told it's actually raining cat and dog out there. So yeah, sport fans, stay safe out there. Okay. Before I get to take a breather, and of course, so come back on the MIC. Let me bring you up to speed with matches that will go down tonight and of course tomorrow as well in the FIFA World Cup 2026. Yes, we know that from tomorrow we shall see the round of 32 matches. Commentaries to back to back. Yeah, tonight by 10 p.m. right there in Group L, who will take the L? Will it be Panama or England? Also in Group L, it will be the Caucasus of Croatia are facing the Black Stars of Ghana. A record for Ghana, they've already progressed to the next round. Same as the Caucasus of Croatia as well. So basically, they are just playing for pride. But then again, that is the game that will feature on the heavyweight card of the Ultimate Football Experience. Yours truly shall be back on the MIC by 9:30 p.m. to take you through that encounter. Croatia versus Ghana. Hello, good evening.
1: Hello.
0: Hello, good evening.
1: Yeah, good evening, Ronaldo.
0: Good evening, senior man.
1: Yeah, Lupin calling back.
0: The main man, welcome.
1: Yeah, the game that I'm so much expecting to see is that favored and Argentina.
0: Favored Argentina.
1: Yeah, favored and Argentina.
0: Wow.
1: So we should watch out for that match.
0: You think there'll be an upset in that game?
1: And I can still draw. Too much draw. And they can go as far as playing penalty in that match. I can bet you.
0: Oh, yeah,
1: this off my own.
0: Oh, yeah, Moku bet.
1: So that's that.
0: Wait. No run. This time I get your time. Moku bet. Argentina K-Ved. You don't talk, say, draw, penalty. Me, I won't carry Argentina. Straight to win. Messi, hat trick.
1: Those are toilets that we normally have outside.
0: What did you say? Oh yeah, do well to coming back. 0700-225-1037. Tango, you're right here, Wasimi. Wasn't it yesterday you called me? You said you are the guardian. I'm watching the game. When you're around, just let me know. Put your money on your mouth, this. Argentina vs. K-Ved. I carry Argentina. You carry K-Ved. Reminds me of that new song by Cade. Go. Oh yeah, now let me quickly go on that. Musical recess. This song just come my mind. Make a plan for you. Look, my friend, what see me? When I come back, we go continue. My phone line, they ring. Oh yeah, after this call, go hear that song. Go. Let me go to the phone line. Hello, good evening.
2: Good evening, beautiful.
0: Good evening, my guy.
2: This is Manuel calling back.
0: Welcome, oh.
2: Please, I want to ask you, during the commentary at night, please, don't keep giving me the statistics of that England Panama after the full time.
0: No one. I will give you. Yeah, thank you very much. Yes, now two of them. I'm going to check my iPod. Yeah, just as I did yesterday when I was running the Senegal-Iraq game. And I was also giving you updates from Massachusetts. That was on Noe and France. Yeah, same thing will also happen tonight as well. Oh, yeah, now. Hello, good evening.
3: Hello, good evening.
0: Good evening.
3: It's Chukwu. I'm calling from my group, sir.
0: Chukwu Emeka, speak up. We are struggling to hear you.
3: For me, that game of Argentina, keep great. They'll be upset.
0: They'll be upset, Abby. All right, cool. Oh, yeah, now. Thank you very much. Yes, this is Cade. Man, tattoo son, go, go. I'll be right back.
4: 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When you think sports and entertainment, think Eagle 7 Sports Radio.

0: head with a go-go. Him talk say, him carry Argentina a go-go. Oh yeah, now put your money where your mouth is. And talking about the skipper, or rather the goalkeeper, okay, Verde of Bosnia. Well, weeks before the World Cup, a man spoke on a possible match against Argentina and he said, I hope that one day I can play against Messi. For me, he is the greatest player of all time. It will be a dream to face him and exchange shirts with him. Guess what? He has spoken it into existence. And guess what? They will face in round 32. Go, go. Bosnia versus Messi. Well, an update for Manuel Ugarte. If Ugarte is out for 12 months, then United are due £5.78 million in compensation from FIFA because FIFA's club protection program pays clubs the daily salary of injured players, and after 28 days, it is capped at £120,000 per week. A recorder for Ugarte, man actually earns £120,000 per week. So, they will get the maximum compensation offered. Not a good piece of news at all for United. But financially, well, maybe they can actually make do with that one right there. This one says, imagine a world where Messi actually stayed retired in 2016. Shout out to the entire nation of Argentina and their president for staging an intervention and begging him to come back. The football world owes them everything. They saved us from missing out on an absolute football poetry. And with Lionel Messi breaking the all-time World Cup scoring record right now in the 2026 tournament, this unwritten script still has no end in sight. OSA from Abeokuta. Definitely, the show has an end in sight. And with that being said, let me give you fixtures first. Okay. Yeah, Panama versus England tonight by 10 p.m. Croatia versus Ghana by 10 p.m. Then early as of tomorrow morning by 12:30 a.m. DR Congo versus the Uzbekistan. Same time as well, Colombia versus Portugal. Then by 3 a.m., Jordan versus Argentina. Now let me jog to the phone line. Hello, good evening. Good evening.
1: How are you today?
0: I'm fine, sir.
1: This is Original Golden, a.k.a.
0: Yes, sir, a.k.a.
1: England Cup champion.
0: Now, sir, welcome.
1: Well done, my dear. When I heard you talking about Kever and Argentina, it reminds me about my item. That's about Young John. Go high, go home.
0: Yeah.
1: Yes, you know, it has been long. Because I'm not on the radio again.
0: Yeah.
1: So that reminds me, go home. Definitely, the Kever, they'll be leaving. Argentina will be hard on them. There's no way. They cannot. No prophet can prophesy that. Argentina is going to give them. I know they have tried. Kever have tried. They surprised. Isn't it? They're the only African country I'm supporting, apart from England, that I'm supporting, rooting for the winning the World Cup. In Africa, it's Kever. But they're definitely, when they meet Argentina, they're going hard. And they're going home. Thank you.
0: Yeah, thank you very much, Original Golden, a.k.a. the new king, the undisputed king. Wow, man says, it's only flying high the flag of Kever. Regarding African teams, the Blue Sharks right there, they've done well. We know that knockout round, you either go hard or you go home. Now let me go back to the four line. Hello, good evening.
2: Yeah, BGP.
0: Yeah, big sports of fans, senior man.
2: Alpha now. This is Michael JP.
0: Welcome, senior man. Everywhere good, oh. The land
2: welcome,
0: is wet.
2: Welcome, Mr. Golden, oh. Wonderful. Well, my own match that I'm looking forward to is Netherlands-Morocco.
0: The Orange and the Lions.
2: Netherlands.

0: Yeah, the Orange and the Atlas Lions. Well, I hope Morocco will scale through, but my mind tells me Netherlands is starting the day. For Lookman, that is saying Cape Verde will be matched with any two penalties. Well, I think he's still dreaming. I don't see that match going into penalties at all. And whatever it is, even without Messi. They don't need a Messi to win that match. Then, Leonardo, I beg you, does FIFA, do they print money? That they print money where they spend.
1: Oh, football are big business now. They have so many.
0: I don't understand. 128,000 is in China dollars.
1: No, dollar. Okay.
0: Eh?
1: No, be dollar. Po.
0: Na dollars, Abi.
1: No, be dollar. Po, na pounds so, and euros.
0: For each player that is injured after a month or what?
1: Yes.
0: Wonderful. Then I say I'll go with one club.
1: Eh? Hey.
0: Even it's na third division. I be there, no go play third division.
1: Under what you want play?
0: Make an injury and I mean for one after 1 month I go they collect money now.
1: That means the guys enter Super Eagles first now.
0: Eh?
1: I will not know whether Super Eagles go qualify. Now there the wall are they. Eh?
0: You know it's you.
1: Alright, cool. Thank you very much, Michael JP. Tomorrow as well by 3 a.m. in Group J, Algeria versus Austria. And the final match for group stages, before I say that one. Hello, good evening.
2: Hello, good evening.
1: Good evening.
2: My name is Obinna.
1: Obinna, welcome. Happy weekend.
2: Sam, the person that said Argentina is going to play penalty. I do not trust that Argentina is going for penalty. Argentina is going to win that match with 2-0.
1: 2-0.
2: I am sure for Nigeria.
1: Why now?
2: I am sure. See, it is qualifying. Morocco, South Africa, Nigeria is not there.
1: We didn't merit it now. Those that were there, they merited it.
2: What
1: do
2: they do, Nigeria?
1: We'll not beat DR Congo. We'll not beat Congo.
2: You do commentary for that, Ghana?
1: I go do commentary.
2: Okay.
1: Oyana, thank you very much. Obi Wanne. Obi Kerekenke, Obi. Yes, the final game tomorrow will be Algeria versus Austria. And like I said earlier, round of 32 also commences tomorrow as well, whereby to be South Africa versus Canada. Look, man, I have been saying I was me here today. Mo put them now, 100K. I go with Argentina, you go with Cape Verde. 100K, let's go. Put some money on your mouth, this. Hello, good evening.
3: Hello, good evening.
1: Good evening.
3: Yeah, look, man, calling back. I can understand the angle Mr. Golden is talking from. See, nobody see Cape Verde qualifying through the group stage. See, football, I know Messi, almighty Messi, nobody doubts that. But I'm only saying that it will go as far as the extra time, they're going to play penalty. Who now wins doesn't concern me. But that's just my take.
1: Yeah, thank you very much. You have spoken well. Lookman, God bless you abundantly. Okay. Hello, good evening.
4: Hello, brother.
1: Good evening.
4: You know, this football is, the spoken words are powerful. Spoken words are powerful. And belief. If you remember, there was a Nations Cup. Senegal was to play for the Republic. And the witch doctor said if Sadamani plays, he will die. Sadamani says he will play. And even if he is to die, it is because God wants him to die that day, not because the witch doctor said so. Said the witch doctor go whole hurricane. England say qualify. I sympathize with Cape Verde. They have tried. But when Juventus lost to Barcelona, you can go and bring out Massimiliano Allegri's post-match speech. He said, a time comes in a match when the match is determined by absolute values. If you did physics or you scored a C in white mathematics, not Neko, you know what absolute values mean. There is little you can do when the other team has more. That match, Juventus had Marchisio, Vidal, Pirlo, Buffon. But you get when Messi, Neymar, Suarez, you get when that superior, like when Lion jam Hyena. The Hyena is strong and dangerous. But you get when the jungle, the god of the jungle, put inside Lion, we know they say Hyena. I want to sympathize with Cape Verde in advance. And I want to sympathize with Portugal and England. If they jam this Argentina, Now that the Paul will even defeat Portugal and Argentina. Forget Vitinha and Bruno Fernandes. On the day where these big boys won't play ball, leave around. According to those Nigerian boys with the NBA, when they played the American guys, you get when the American boys played Nigerian boys with the NBA, you're going to say this NBA in America, get them. You say when the big boys want to play, but forget them. That match, Messi might even score 6 goals. You know, but I know. According to David, when God asked David, how do I punish you? David told God, please don't deliver me to the enemies. Punish me by yourself, because I know that you are a merciful God. I know Messi will show them mercy. Maybe he might just score 2. Thank you very much.
1: Yeah, thank you very much, Yesenia man. Always cracking me up, always speaking intelligently well as well. You know, I listened to the gap of Jordan, and he said them go use their bench players to play that match, that they want to give all their players a minute at the World Cup, considering the fact that there's little or nothing that they are fighting for. And I listened to Scaloni. He said Messi will start from the bench. I was like, Kai. Mbappe is on 4 goals. Dembele is on 4 goals. Harry Kane is on 4 goals. Or rather, Ellen Roth Alliance on 4 goals. They are closing up on him. I like this cinema play from blast of the whistle now. But then again, I understand. Yes, they've got to manage him. He's already 39 years old. So they need to manage him. Injuries are part of the game. Making no Congo get injury for this match. We know to really day important. They have to just keep him for the important matches. So man will come off the bench against Jordan tomorrow morning. Okay. Just picking your calls. Maybe 1, 2, 3 more. And of course, we say au revoir. Hello, good evening.
5: Hello, Donado.
1: Yeah, good evening.
5: See, in Atlanta 96, Nigeria beat the unbeatable.
1: Now, so?
5: Forget. Back then, 0-0 till full time. And they'll go to play extra time. Keba can even win as well.
1: Yes, now.
5: Thank you.
1: Yes, so thank you very much. Of course, I agree with you. In football, you can never say never. It's like biscuits. You never know where to crack. Cape Verde can definitely beat Argentina. According to Lookman, no be lie, that was Zia. He gonna say player pass player. Make you go ask Eyama. Eyama gas that touch me and say, guy, you be human being, Eyama they fly. He dey fly like eagle. He dey fly like bat. He dey come out everything. Eyama do pass of Ozinha. Eyama, he do pass of Ozinha. Who did he say? Hello, good evening.
6: Good evening, Donando.
1: Yeah, good evening.
6: Hey, man,
1: welcome back, Ima.
6: Yeah, all this country where this the 1 week World Cup, all these plans, Brazil and the coup. I don't know, Mr. Argentina. Now, my advice for them be that too. Let them know, Mr. Argentina. Even all the African countries,
1: them know they're the same path.
6: Sorry for them, because Argentina now one will. They are winning that World Cup. Very much.
1: Oh yeah, now thank you very much. Like I talk, them never did the same path. for countries like Brazil, England, France. No, they're not free face Argentina until maybe all of them reach your final. Okay, with that being said, here's where I shall call it a wrap on today's edition of Saturday Sport Zone. But my phone line keeps ringing off the hook. Yes, I just want to extend it to maybe 5:30. And of course, I say goodbye, goodbye, goodbye. If calls enter, fine. If calls no enter, all well and good. Hello, good evening.
7: I want to thank the last caller. He just wanted to watch football with his little eye. God bless the last caller. He just wanted to know, whenever they watch that Argentina team, that team is defined. It's composed. The player is the player that is on balance. And the players for Messi. Everybody, the objective and the mission statement is not in doubt. Bro, you need to watch Argentina, Germany, Mexico, Argentina. Maradona was telling all the teammates, let them go and kill the German. The Mona was dangerous. But Messi, you know, they are wrong, like Maradona. But he was wrong. He doesn't have the whole with the game that job. Go and watch that Australian man. See where that guy is playing. Do you know what? If he can't make him move, you go watch him. You go get the documentary. Even the data analyst go tell you what he go do. They go catch him. My brother, do you know what Tata in 2007? They go catch you. They go catch me. They go catch Breeze. Can you? Do you know Did you do chemistry?
1: What did you
7: Can
1: say?
7: You think, did you do chemistry?
1: Did I do?
7: Did you do chemistry?
1: You know, it's in Ogami. I was actually struggling to hear you. I beg, call me back. All the way you talk, eh? I beg, talk him again. I was still trying to give you the benefit of the doubt. Maybe the line will come see straight back. You know when Bible talks, say, Baba go there, go make crooked ways straight. And the line crooked. I can't even see, it goes straight. It goes straight. I beg, call me back. I beg, I beg, I beg. Hello, good evening.
8: Hello, good evening.
1: Good evening.
8: Ronaldo, see, are you telling me Argentina is unbeatable? For guys, say, one Messi day, for one angle. Are you telling me Argentina is unbeatable? Forget. And I'm telling you, categorically, and God, disappointment will come. You see, the Argentina will not win, will not win that World Cup. I'm telling you. I support Morocco, but I'm just trying to say this. I can see I don't beat people. But that football, what are you telling me?
1: Okay, thank you very much, Lukman. Of course, I never said Argentina is unbeatable. Of course, that would be so childish and unwise of me to say that. I've watched too many football games, to know that upsets are bound to happen. Of course, I agree. Cape Verde, Fee beat Argentina. But, quote and unquote, there'll be the minnows or the underdogs are going into the game. The bookmakers will still favor Argentina. Yes, for Argentina, they are the odds on favorite to win. But that does not mean that Cape Verde cannot win. Oh. But what are the odds? And when it comes to putting your money where your mouth is, can you do it? I don't talk 100%. Argentina straight win. Messi to score at least 3 goals. Now there, people go come cave. They see also. That's not to say Cape Verde cannot win. But what are the odds? Inside 100%. Maybe the chances are like maybe 2%. So don't get it twisted. I'm not saying Cape Verde no fit win. But what are the odds? What are the chances? This one talk says Scaloni wants Messi to scan the match before determining the next level it will take the game to, according to Baba Barca. Hello, good evening.
9: Okay, well, good evening again, Michael JP.
1: Welcome, senior man.
9: Well, in as much as we know there are disappointments, there are upsets in football, and we have all also identified that Cape Verde is the revelation of this World Cup. Yeah, this World Cup is the World Cup of revelation, and Cape Verde is one of the most striking revelations. I think we have given them their flowers.
1: Mm-hmm.
9: I think it will be overstepping the bounds if we are saying they are going beyond this round of 32, looking at the opponents they are going to meet. let's wake up now. Let's wake up. I mean, even without Messi, even you are saying they are Messi will score 3 goals. Now that the coach has even said he will place him, okay, that's against Jordan, right?
1: Mm-hmm.
9: Okay. Against even Cape Verde, even without Messi, Argentina is still going to win. I mean, there are upsets that we can anticipate, but not at this stage. Everything going beyond the group stage is also going to be weary of upsets in that form. So on paper and with what we know, even though Cape Verde is a minnow compared to Argentina, whatever rating you want to put to it. I mean, put up the rating. You see, the Igimojino, sorry, like Yoruba would say. So, yes, we're Africans. We want African teams that are still remaining to go further. But for me, I don't have that expectation. I mean, not because I'm not even from that country, but I think they have had enough. They have gone to the point that I believe they have gotten their flowers, and we have given them their commendation. Asking for the other one is asking for too much. That's my opinion anyway.
1: Yeah, thank you very much for your honest opinion. I'm sure that even if you ask Cape Verdeans and, of course, the players and the hierarchy of the team, they will tell you that they have already exceeded their expectation getting into the round of 32. Talk more of facing a team like Argentina. I'm sure even the team will celebrate when Argentina scores or Lionel Messi scores. The goalkeeper might also get to be in awe of Lionel Messi. I mean, for me, on paper, on the field of play, I'll be Celeste of Argentina all the way. This one says, Temitayo from Arigbajo, Portugal all the way. This World Cup is for Ronaldo, so that the equation will be balanced. Yes, I recall. This one I'm reading is not your message, Joe. The Ghanaian witch doctor, he said Portugal will lift this World Cup. And now, back to your message. You now said, that is my expectation in this World Cup. Messi and Ronaldo will retire. Help me wish Portugal. Can't they meet in the final? Because of my business sake, me I get big Vincent. No, they cannot both meet in the final. Now, quarter final, they feel meet. Oh, yeah, now let me meet this caller halfway. Hello, good evening.
10: Good evening,
1: DGP. Yeah, good evening.
10: This is Emmanuel Kalemba.
1: Welcome back, Emmanuel.
10: Yeah, Dago, keep up. Give me, baby. Going to chop him.
1: You go chop him.
10: Because if you watch the other match against, Australia, Abi Algeria, when the keeper, the guy is back on. Collecting the 3 goals for Messi and he's shaking his head from the time. So I think it doesn't really happen again. Now he may not be, he may pass 3 goals. So this is to watch out for that game. They are going to carry a few baskets of goals and go home. And remember, there is this guy here, got to go to the ball. I like that guy so much. He will always provide that. So I don't think they have any chance.
1: Yeah, thank you very much. You see, Rodrigo De Paul is not a footballer. That guy is a warrior. He's a machine. You see, only Rodrigo De Paul, I feel Marshall, Vitinha, Bruno Fernandes, and João Neves. That guy is animalistic in nature. If he die on top pitcher for Messi. Hello, good evening. Good evening.
11: Two man on the line. 100K,
1: no be me cut your call, oh. Look, man. Honestly, no be me, oh. I know say you know say no be me. This one talk say, I beg, Cape Verde don't reach their bus stop. Make them no holler too much. Or are they Oliver Twist? According to Temitayo, I beg me ask them, oh. Another Messi Ryan reads, when the football's greatest treasure, Messi, is playing with zero pressure, we are all assured that the outcome is something we cannot measure. But it will definitely give us immense pleasure. This is truly the best way to bring his international career to a memorable closure. For sure, the mission is the back-to-back victory from OSA. Don't be lie. He just a playboy with enjoyment. He just a badun. He just a badun. Man is having fun, oh. The complex said that MLS win there, it's adequately prepared him for the World Cup. The World Cup second shell for US. They say so. Man has already acclimatized to the weather and everything right in the US. That's why everything just go siriri werere. This one talks, say, Cape Verde, the phone guy, Messi status. No, they fear Una, according to Timmy Tayo. Okay, exactly 5:30 p.m. Yes, so with that being said, yes, I'll drop anchor on today's edition of our Saturday Sports Zone. Right on, it goes 7 Sports to Radio 103.7 FM. A very big thank you to all the sport fans out there for always contributing right here on the show. Yeah, God bless you immensely. Like, I do love to see all of this couldn't have been possible or successful without your input. I shall be back on the MIC by 9:30 p.m. for the game involving Croatia versus Ghana. That to be ultimate football experience. We shall also get to take you through Panama versus England as well. Do all for yourselves an excellent and, of course, exciting evening. Once again, happy weekend, sport fans, and don't allow the weekend weekend you to the end. God bless you. I remember Justin Sports, Donald Senna, a.k.a. Donaldo, the big game player. Ain't a full-time goodbye, but just half-time, I'll be right back. For commentaries, I'll leave in the answer credit below. Man, tattoos on my people. My people, God bless you.

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0: You've been on your annual joyful Sunday. 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

Africa. It's a Super Saturday Showdown. It is the final Saturday of the month, and just like the closing stages of a memorable season, it is the perfect time to reflect on the journey so far. Some matches ended in victory, some tested your resolve, some taught lessons that will make you stronger. But every experience has prepared you for what is next. In sports, champions don't become legends because they never lose. They become legends because they keep showing up, they keep learning, and they keep believing until the trophy is within reach. Keep a trust in your preparation. Keep believing in your abilities. Keep embracing every challenge with a confidence. As 1 month prepares to give way to another, remember that every season offers a fresh opportunity to improve, compete, and achieve something greater. Leave behind the missed chances, but to carry forward the lessons and the hunger to succeed. Use this weekend to recharge, refocus, and prepare for the next chapter with the mindset of a champion. The final whistle on this month is almost here, but a brand new season of opportunities is already waiting to kick off. Stay ready, stay resilient, and keep your eyes on the prize. With that being said, I say a beautiful evening to you, beautiful soul out there. An amazing evening to you, amiable sports of fans. And of course, a fantastic evening to you, fascinating and a fabulous sports of fans as well. Trust y'all have had indeed a splendid, a spectacular, a scintillating, and of course, a supernatural Saturday. So far, so good. Don't get it twisted. This is still the crispy, the euphonious, the outstanding, the excellent, the exciting, and of course, exceedingly great sound of Eagle 7 Sports Radio 103.7 FM. We are still reaching you live from the beautiful, the blissful, the amazing, the ancient, the wonderful, the serene, the peaceful, and the truly prosperous town of Wasimi, right here in Ewekoro, local government area of Ogun State, Nigeria, sub-Saharan Africa, where we are broadcasting live to the world. This is the voice of yours truly, Donald Senna, aka Donaldo, the big employer. I warmly and indeed officially welcome you to the ultimate football experience. It's about a live commentary and, of course, analysis. It's our African team's coverage of the 2026 FIFA World Cup. The 23rd edition of the Mundial that is currently ongoing right there in Canada, Mexico, and, of course, United States of America. And tonight, we are definitely taking you to Group L right there in Philadelphia. It's about the Caucasus of Croatia versus the Black Stars of Ghana. We can already see both the teams in the tunnel, gearing and indeed ready to go. People are raising their expectations. Most definitely. This is your moment, no hesitation. The game that will feature on the heavyweight card of the ultimate football experience tonight is the game involving Croatia versus Ghana. But ultimately, we shall also get to take you to the MetLife Stadium right there in New York, New Jersey, whereby Panama will also lock on with the three lands of England. It's all to play for tonight. Right there in Group L, for England, the top with 4 points, Ghana second with 4 points as well. But for Ghana, they actually have an inferior goal difference of +1, while for England, they are +2. That is why they sit at top of that group. And for Croatia, they are third. They've got 3 points. And for Panama, they are fourth. They've got 0 points. Well, it must be noted that for England, and of course for Ghana, both the teams have already secured their spot in the round of 32. But it is still out to play for tonight regarding the team that will top the group. If England snoozes against Panama and of course Ghana gets a favorable result over Croatia, they can top the group. And for Croatia, they are also looking at just qualifying through the back door as one of the best placed third teams. One of the third place best teams in this tournament. So far, so good. So for them, it's a more killing.

for both the teams. They are already marching gallantly and of course walking confidently onto the field of play. 0700-2255-1037. Yeah, it is time for Africa. It is time for you to also get to make your voice heard on Global Radio. Once again, 0700-2255-1037. The other line, 081-2780-28497. 081-2782-8497. You can also get to utilize the WhatsApp portal as well for your calls and messages. 070-6728-0732. Once again, 070-6728-0732.

in the World Cup knockout stages at stake for Croatia and Ghana. The lock-ons at Philadelphia Stadium this Saturday night. In a winner-takes-all match, England and Panama they are the other two teams right there in Group L. Right about now, let's talk to this caller. Hello, good evening. Welcome to the broadcast. Okay, thank you very much.

year for Croatia. I recall that they kicked off their World Cup with a 4-2 defeat to powerhouse England. That was in an entertaining encounter at Dallas Stadium. That's on Wednesday, 17th of June. England talisman Harry Edward Kane opened the scoring from the penalty spot. That was in the 12th minute before Martin Baturina equalized for Vatreni. That was in the 36th minute. And for Harry Edward Kane, a man also completed his brace to help the Three Lions take the lead again in the 42nd minute. But Peter Musa leveled the match on the stroke of halftime. England came out with another level of determination in the second half with the two excellent goals coming from the boots of Jude Victor-Willian-Bellingham. That was in the 47th minute, and Marcus Rashford in the 85th minute to secure a win. In their second game against Panama, Luka Modric and co, they secured a 1-0 victory at Toronto Stadium. That was on Tuesday, 23rd of June, after Antti Budimir scored the only goal of the game. That was in the 54th minute. And ultimately, that result left the Caucasus third in the group with the 3 points, 1 point behind Ghana and England, while they are 3 points above Panama in fourth place. Meanwhile, for the Black Stars of Ghana, they secured a narrow 1-0 win against Panama in their first group game at this World Cup at Toronto Stadium. That was on Wednesday, 17th of June. Yeah, the Black Stars, and of course, they lost Canaleros. They were goalless going into the final few minutes of the match when 20-year-old midfielder Caleb Urenchi came up with a dramatic 95th minute goal that ensured that the 3 points was sealed by the Black Stars of Ghana. And in their second match record for Ghana, they played well defensively and stopped a dominant England from scoring, with the match ending goalless at Bosin Stadium. That's on Tuesday, 23rd of June. Well, for England, they actually had 78% of the possession, but the Black Stars used their physicality and a compact defensive shape to make sure that the Three Lions only got 4 shots on target, and those were saved by the short stopper Benjamin Asare. Currently being sung right there at the Philadelphia Stadium is the national anthem of the Black Stars of Ghana. Well, for Croatia and Ghana, they have never met. Both the teams have never met each other in international football, and this will be the beginning of their head-to-head record. Ghana have qualified for the World Cup 5 times, reaching the quarterfinals in 2010 when the competition was held in South Africa. Despite never winning the World Cup, for Croatia, they have an enviable record in the Showpiece Tournament, having qualified for 7 editions since gaining independence. They have been in the medal positions at 3 tournaments, finishing as runners-up in 2018 and taking 3rd place in 1998 and 2022. Against Panama in their last game, Croatia captain Luka Modric earned his 200th appearance for the Vatreni. This time for Africa. Well, for the bookmakers, they feel that for the side being tutored by Zlatko Dalic, they are adept at dominating the midfield, detecting the tempo and controlling ball possession. They are technical and creative midfielders. They create many goal-scoring opportunities with their pinpoint passing and will make life difficult for Ghana's defense. And for the Black Stars, they also need to maintain their defensive resilience in order to progress, as they are yet to concede a goal in the tournament. Their priority will be to defend their goal and look for chances to auto Croatia on the counter-attack, as they find themselves a point above the Kokasti, and a draw would be enough to see them progress to the round of 32. Although they've already progressed, but it's all about just topping the group so they can have a favorable draw in the next round. Obviously, this promises to be a tight encounter, and it can swing either way. Sport fans, put your money where your mouth is. Will it be the Caucasus Croatia

0: Okay, now let's go to the phone line. Hello, good evening.
1: Hello, good evening. Good afternoon.
0: Yeah, good evening. Welcome to the show.
1: Yeah, this is Benjamin.
0: Welcome.
1: God will be your strength.
0: Amen.
1: So I start in Ghana tonight. I want Ghana to win this game tonight. And the game tonight for Ghana is, I see that Ghana will win 2-1.
0: Hmm.
1: 2 for Ghana, yes. 1 for Kenya. And we see Ronaldo.
0: All right, cool. Thank you very much, Mr. Benjamin. Man putting his money where his mouth is. A man says he goes with the Black Stars of Ghana. 2-1. He sees the West African nation being victorious in this encounter tonight. Well, they've already qualified and they are yet to concede in this ongoing Mundial. It is left to be seen whether or not they actually keep a clean sheet against the Caucasus Croatia, a team that has the Ballon d'Or winner, Luka Modric. Yes, a time check right about now, 9:59. In less than 60 seconds, we shall go full blast regarding everything commentary. Still the 27th day in the month of June, 2026. Ultimate football experience, live commentary and analysis with the yours truly, Donald Senna, a.k.a. Donald.

Croatian Ghana will want to put themselves in a position to top Group L in the 2026 FIFA World Cup should England slip up against Panama, making this a crunch match right there in Philadelphia. They're small on the line for third place of Croatia after a 4-2 defeat against England and a 1-0 win over Panama, making the 2018 runners-up and 2022 bronze medalist one of the healthier third place teams currently. The fiery ones have good reason to believe that they can take matters into their own hands, as not only are they unbeaten in four previous World Cup meetings with African sides, winning three, drawing one, but they have also lost just one of their last eight group stage games at this tournament, winning five, drawing two. Manager Slatko Dalic could also make history with his starting lineup, as both Ivan Perisic and Luka Modric are in line to become the first Croatians to start 20 World Cup matches. Simply avoiding defeat would secure the second place spot for Ghanaians. A top two spot in Group L after a 1-0 win for Panama and a goalless stalemate with England. But for the Black Stars, they are already effectively guaranteed a place in the knockout phase for the first time since their historic run to the quarterfinals also far back in 2010. Manager Carlos Queiroz will therefore be in good mood in what will be his 16th World Cup game in charge of a national team. But a man will be looking to instill discipline nonetheless, as his side could become the first African country in the tournament history to keep three clean sheets in a single group stage campaign. And of course, with that being said, we are already underway right there at the Philadelphia Stadium. It's a Croatia nil, a Ghana nil. For Croatia, are playing from left to right. While for Ghana, are playing from right to left. Both teams are donning their traditional own colours in this encounter. Yeah, for Croatia, white and red checkered shirts, whiter shorts and whiter socks as well. While for the Black Stars of Ghana, yellow shirts, yellow shorts and yellow socks as well. A look at the gladiators doing battle for both teams. For Croatia, it's a 4-2-3-1 formation. In between the sticks, we've got Livakovic, just my one man. And for the defenders, Stanisic, just my two. There's also Shutalo, just my six. Not forgetting Pongrasic, just my three. And of course, Ivan Perisic, just my 14. And for the midfielders, we've got Luka Modric, just my 10. Mateo Kovacic, just my 8. Vlasic, just my 13. Sucic, just my 17. And of course, Baturina, just my 16. Not forgetting the lone striker, Ant Budimir, just my 11. While for the Black Stars of Ghana, it's a 4-3-3 formation. In between the sticks, Benjamin Asare, just my 16. For the defenders, we've got Gideon Mensah, just my 14. There's also Lucasin, just my 23. Ajete, just my 4. Senayan, just my 36. And for the midfielders, we've got Asibo, just my 8. Owusu, just my 15. Thomas Sopate, just my 5. And the three-prong attackers, Antoine Selam Semeyo, just my 11. Jordan Ayew, just my 9. Not forgetting Suleimana, just my 32. On the bench for the Caucasus of Croatia, we've got Josko Vadiol, Akaletaka, Moro, Kramaric, Pandor, Pasalic, Jakic, Fruk, Matanovic, Susic, Vuskovic, Kotaski, Pasalic, Elik, not forgetting Musa. Over for the Black Stars on the bench, we've got Ziggy, Seidu, Urenchi, Mumin, Fatawu, Thomas Asante, Anang, Ba, Baba, Okpoku, Williams, Bwakye, Opong, Nuama, and of course Adu. The coach of Croatia is Zlatko Dalic, while the coach of the Black Stars of Ghana is Carlos Manuel Brito Liel de Queiroz, simply known as Carlos Queiroz. There you have it. The gladiators are doing battle in this encounter, and of course, players on the bench and the gaffers as well. We're right there in Philadelphia. Talk about the current weather. It features cloudy, humid conditions with the temperatures around 72 degrees Fahrenheit and 95% humidity. Intermittent showers and thunderstorms are expected throughout the day, bringing the high temperature to approximately 79% Fahrenheit. It's currently 5 minutes gone past your 5 right there in Philadelphia, United States of America, right here in Wasimi. It's 5 minutes gone past your 10, also 27th day in the month of June 2026. The officials are taking charge of this encounter.
The center referee is Drew Fisher from Canada. Assistant referee one is Sir Michael Bewigen from Canada. Assistant referee two is Lies Alpha from Canada as well. The fourth official is Campbell Kirk Kawana Wag from New Zealand. While the reserve assistant referee is Isaac Travis from New Zealand. VAR is being manned by Guillermo Pacheco Larios from Mexico. Assistant VAR is Rodolfo Toski Marquez from Brazil. 5 minutes on the clock already. Croatia and Uganda nil. 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It's the ultimate football experience, live commentary and analysis with the yours truly, Donald Senna, aka Donaldo, the big game player. I shall be your match commentator.

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0: from the Ghana loss to Croatia on to yet another Africa rep, this time in Democratic Republic of Congo. We are in Group K, and this group, I tell you, has become a battle indeed for supremacy. Oh my, surely we are in for a cracker this morning. Well, Colombia stands on the summit with 6 points, Portugal breathing down the neck on 4-1, final showdown, 90 minutes to decide who is the crown. And indeed, our focus, our feature game has most definitely got to be DR Congo versus Uzbekistan. That's the match we are set to bring you the moment on Eagle 7 Sports Radio, 103.7 FM. Lionel and Posse between the sticks, Aaron Van Bissaka, Axel Twanzimbe, Chancel Mbemba, Arthur Masaku, Nathaniel Mbuku, Samuel Motosami, Nah, Sadiki, Brianna Sipenga, Cedric Bakambu, and of course, Juan Visa. These are your starters, Africa. What about the opposition, Uzbekistan? We have Abdul Vahid Nematov, Abdul Kadri Kuzanov, Koji Akbar Alivov, Rustam Ashimatov, Shazod Nasrilev, Jakongri Urozov, Akmal Magovid, Otabek Shuskrov, Donskbek Kamdumov, Abdusek Vasilov, Eldor Shumarov. Indeed, it is going to be a roving game with the names this morning. Welcome everyone to, second game, you want to say. The final one as far as the group stages is concerned. We are about to bring you DR Congo versus Uzbekistan. The starting 11 I just served you. And of course, between the sticks, the man responsible, the man that takes charge of proceeding, the referee for Uzbekistan versus DR Congo, you already know, is a battle for knockout of football in Group K. A battle for knockout football, that's in Group K. Well, the referee for tonight's DR Congo-Uzbekistan match is Felix Zoya, an official from Germany. And indeed, DR Congo, we expect that they should spring shock or step foot into the next round of the 2026 World Cup. And we hope that the referee will be nicer to DR Congo. Serving as a referee for the event, Felix Zaya, who will oversee proceedings. Yes, indeed. The 45-year-old will be joined by fellow countrymen Robert Kempter and Christian Diet. Spain's Alejandro Hernandez will serve as fourth official and Diego Sanchez as the reserve assistant referee for this encounter. Good morning and welcome to the Ultimate Football Experience. Pre-match formalities done and dusted. Bring you the action and hope that another African team, already that record has been set, 6 through to the round of the knockout round of the World Cup, and that is a whole lot of statement coming from the continent already. So let's now get you warmed up as we begin to gear up for kickoff. DR Congo versus Uzbekistan, and it's going down right there in Atlanta, Georgia, United States. My name is Lawrence Nwachukwu Maxwell, the maximum goal poacher, the MDP on the MIC. Attack, attack, attack, attack.
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Both Uzbekistan and DR Congo enter this morning's match in Atlanta, seeking their first win of the 2026 FIFA World Cup. I tell you that the high stakes game takes a place right there, as Colombia are also hosting Portugal, the top two powerhouse teams in Group K, facing off in Miami. Good morning, welcome to the Ultimate Football Experience. It's right here on Eagle 7 Sports Radio 103.7 FM. In Miami, Vegas starts for Colombia. Between the sticks, we have Matquedo, Lukumi, Sanchez, Arias, while Porta, Lamet, and Arias are in the middle of the pack. Luis Diaz, and Anes Rodriguez, of course, are the front three. For Portugal, Costa, the goal stopper, Cancelo, Diaz, Vega, and of course, Mendes, Neves, Vitinha, Neto, Hernandez, Joao Felix, and Ronaldo. DR Congo versus Uzbekistan. We are on the way. I tell you, DR Congo do need a positive result to keep alive hopes of advancing as the best third place team in this group. DR Congo in Uzbekistan. Offside, oh, okay. Oh my goodness. What an early strike that was, but then the flag is up for offside. Uzbekistan number 14 lashing on to a rebound right there. Shamarodov. Brilliant. I mean, it daggered it absolutely. Hitting the roof of the net, unfortunately. He was offside. What a start that would have been for Uzbekistan. Well, it's expected that DR Congo, who are in a red jersey this morning, will raise their game and, of course, aim to get their very first win. It was Uzbekistan who got us underway, and they almost opened scoring in the very first minute. If not for the offside call, surely DR Congo would have been plotting a comeback. But anyway, Sebastian De Sebri is the man who calls the shot for DR Congo. He knows how significant this game is for their continued stay in North America. DR Congo win the ball. What a wasted attempt there. Well, he thought, Wan-Bissaka thought he had a chance at goal. He took it, but it was a wayward. Fabio Cannavaro, legendary Italian defender. Man, of course, Mashalin, the Uzbeks, hoping that, yes, they would get that needed a victory over the Africans. It's a DR Congo fouled in the middle of the pack there, and that was Sadiki. I'm getting twisted. 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I focus DR Congo, Uzbekistan. DR Congo, they scored just once in their two World Cup group games against Portugal and Colombia. They're never shy to attack a young side that is capable of hurting. And Uzbekistan, surely, you've got to say, do not stand a chance. But the early signs ain't looking too good. The bust from Uzbek leading to a disallowed goal, actually. In
fact, both teams managed just one goal each in their opening two World Cup group games. Uzbek have conceded 8 goals in their two World Cup group games, scoring just once. All these are pointers that DR Congo just need to stay focused. Uzbek with an opening on the left, ball swung in, cleared by DR Congo. Surely that's a living dangerous early on. Interesting early exchanges right there. Atlanta Stadium. Look at that, they're giving the ball away in very dangerous area, the Democratic Republic of Congo. Now they can heave a sigh of relief as they win possession. From the left, Wembuku operator trying to connect Bakambu. Wow, the German referee has definitely got this game covered. It's flowing despite some of the challenges flying. Colombia 7 points, Portugal 5, Congo DR on 2 points, and Uzbekistan on 1 point. They both need a victory this morning. Democratic Republic of Congo, Uzbekistan. This is the ultimate football experience on Eagle 7 Sports Radio. Panama lost by 2-0 against England. And Ghana, who got there, you know, their game plan right. It was going well, especially getting that equalizer. But when you thought it was going to be a matter of sharing the spoils, Croatia spoiled that party for Ghana with a 2-1 victory. That means that Ghana will sneak in through the third place, while Croatia finished second. Uzbekistan. Ashmatov. Uzbekistan. It's Kusunov. Kusunov to Urov. I got to say, they are the side that has indeed started looking better composed and equipped for what is there to come. A ball out of touch, it's going to be the Leopards throwing. Legendary Mpasi still holding it strong right there. Lionel Mpasi Nzu of Lo Ave. Uzbekistan dictating, commanding, and of course just rotating in that midfield. Well, DR Congo look on. It's the turn of DR Congo to also orchestrate something, but so soon they give the ball away. It's becoming a little bit cagey right now. There's no room for error. Both sides are breathing down on each other, really strong. DR Congo. Sipanga, they are in the box. And Nematov in goal for Uzbekistan. In Atlanta, Africa is on the match surely, with the DR Congo next in line to play our final group game in Group K, searching for their first win of the tournament. Uzbekistan
through number 17, Kamdanov. They go right back to Ashmatov. With a longer thrust of the ball, did it go out? Yes, it just couldn't keep it in. Number 13 man, Nurulov.

throw-in is taken by Congo. But they just failed to hold on to that ball. Oh, yes, yes, this surely ranks among the best I have seen at the World Cup. He was denied earlier, but finally, he's found his goal. That man in jersey number 14, his name, Eldo Shomaradov. Yes, indeed, a loop bitten on Passi, no chance whatsoever. I mean, that's just the beauty of a goal. The captain of Uzbekistan nailing one for his country. I love this. Oh. They have been a better side in the first 10 minutes of this one. The quickest of the block. Well measured ball there. From the man who is on loan at Besiktas out there in the Turkish top flight. 7 touches already. Definitely. He sealed that. Expressly. Express delivery. From Uzbekistan. Now Congo. I've got to do better in this game. We are Eagle 7 Sports Radio 103.7 FM. World Cup of upsets. The World Cup where, of course, Africa is standing up to be counted. DR Congo are on the back foot. A German official wasted no time in pointing to the spot after that goal. Splendid finish. And now Congo will have to fight back. Good enough for them. It's the first 45 minutes. There's still a lot of time to play. Don't forget Colombia taking on Portugal. We've got our eyes on that game as well. It's a 0-0 situation right there. But then Colombia did take a very little time to try and announce it themselves with their 2 attempts at just falling short. Colombia on 7, Portugal on 5, Uzbekistan, Lipfrog, DR Congo, 2, 3rd on 3 points. What a goal. It keeps playing right in my head. It was a mix-up actually at the back. Still, Uzbekistan. They are coming at DR Congo with every intent. It's now or never for them. Fizulav was, of course, the assistant. The man who gave the assist. A glance in a long ball forward. And a finding Shomarov. What a historic moment for Uzbekistan. A scoring. A goal at the World Cup. The first ever goal at the World Cup. DR Congo 0. Uzbekistan 1. Uzbekistan. Well, they hold the highest competitive result among teams from Central Asia. Oh, that they're showing all of those abilities in this game.
another through ball for Shamadorov to chase down. But DR Congo quickly has caught all that one. A free kick played quickly by DR Congo. They are starting to just kickstart a bit. The side that edged Nigeria to the World Cup ticket after the CAF playoffs. Of course, via penalties. DR Congo with Uzbekistan are playing the first 15 minutes. They seem to have retreated now. DR Congo seeing more of the ball. Now the touch. It's going to be a throw-in.

0: Swaku. Fancies a long one, but then decides to go for a shot. Cleared by Uzbekistan. Shomurodov. Holding play there, and of course are doing well to win or throw in. The Zabri whispering something to the fourth official. The gesture. He just shakes his head, perhaps not in agreement with whatever. The Al Congo manager has said. It's looking to be a tough one for the Al Congo. Now moving the ball forward from the right into the box. The Al Congo pull it back. Absolutely a stunner. Mbuku. That's the way to go. What a response. It's a goal. The equalizer. A fantastic play. This is the World Cup. This is the big stage. And that's how you respond. Number 7. Absolutely. A find in the back of the net. A build-up from the middle of the park. Stretching it towards the left. And once he gets that two, at that man's feet. Releasing the pass, and Mbuku. No chance whatsoever for the goalkeeper, who just drops. Fine. A left a shooter right there. Mahanel Mbuku of Montpellier. There is a review of that goal. Whatever the situation is. Well, the complaint is that the build-up to that game, there seems to have been a foul. Mbuku, the goal scorer, used his arm. Let's wait and see the referee from Germany, Felix Zeyer. Minutes. Will this one be chalked off? It will be heartbreaking indeed, because I thought that is an absolute legit goal. Absolutely. No goal. My. It's a foul. Let down. This one is a let off. Surely Mbuku is an unhappy man. How in the world is that a foul? This to me is definitely a wrong decision by a referee, Felix Zeyer, who only got his first World Cup match in 2026. I think that was the United States versus Australia. The Australia-Paraguay, I beg your pardon. The 4-1 victory with the player of Nigeria descent, Folari, running riot in that game. 20 played. The DR Congo equalizer chalked off, so it's back to status quo. 1-0, Uzbekistan. Eagle 7 Sports Radio 103.7 FM. And number 7-4, Uzbekistan is holding on to his face. Oh my. The boots, surely, of Siddiqui caught him in the face. Didn't look nasty though, but he gets a yellow card for that. Wasn't intentional. That's ouch. That's a very dangerous play. Risky. the smile after it was brandished the yellow. Uzbekistan, it keeps it in play, bits its marker, swings it into the box. Nobody to connect it. Cross was too strong and it was out of touch. That's the man with the assist, Feyzulev. A player of Basaksehir out there in the Turkish Premier League, the top flight there. Now ball back in play. DR Congo sending it to the box of Uzbekistan. Instantly rebuffed by the defender. And now it's out of touch for a throw-in. Uzbekistan throw-in. Shurmanov with the throw. It's a deep one. But DR Congo can manage it. They control it. Clear the line. A ball straight. It's a 2-3 right now. DR Congo dealt to it efficiently by Kushanov, Manchester City defender. DR Congo continue to press through Wan-Bissaka. Another a set piece situation, the free kick there. Well, of course, the hydration break is announced. 1-0 Uzbekistan. If it ends this way, Africa, DR Congo will join Tunisia as the second African side to be sent packing. Let's look at the first 25 minutes, how it has spanned out for these teams. Surely it's been more over the Uzbekistan dictating the pace. While in the other game, it remains 0-0. Colombia versus Portugal. Here is the start. Expected goals ratio 0.02. DR Congo 0.01. Uzbekistan. And we've seen a shot on target, Uzbekistan. Shots off target, 1, DR Congo. 54 to 46, that is the possession percentage. Corner kicks, just a corner kick in the first 25 minutes, and Uzbekistan won that. Offside call, Uzbekistan 1, and fouls committed 4-3. We've seen a total of 11 throw-ins. DR Congo 9, Uzbeks 2. Yellow cards. Yellow card to Siddiqui. And the score after 25 minutes. DR Congo 0, Uzbekistan 1.
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0: When Uzbekistan arrive at this match day, we're already facing elimination. The pressure after two difficult losses. They showed the promise in their World Cup debut against Colombia, but could not maintain that level before Portugal exposed his defensive weaknesses in a 5-0 defeat. And Fabio Cannavaro's side had already made history by reaching its first ever World Cup. And guess what? They are in third position in their final group match. It's about leaving a positive impression. And they're doing just that. Welcome back to the game. DR Congo versus Uzbekistan. If you just joined us, it's the ultimate football experience. 27 minutes played already with the Asians in front. You and I know that a DR Congo victory would completely change the picture. But for now, they just have to chase that equalizer. Ball kept in play.

after that goal was scored by Uzbekistan. I would say yes, they have actually slowed at the tempo. It's been more of the DR Congo side wanting to level it and forcing Uzbekistan to retreat and forcing them really deep, crossing to the box. Mbuku there. DR Congo's number nine trying to keep that ball in play. All he gets out of it is a throw in Sipenga. Maswaku. Well, they don't have bodies in the box. It's time he tries to do the long thrust. Just looks funny to me. An attempt, an effort that just blazes wide. Good position, but then not the right connection with the ball. Uzbekistan. Fialanov. Uzbekistan. Are balling indeed. Trying to create one from a brilliant team play. They still the team with the ball. Captain swings it into the box, cleared by DR Congo, not for long. Uzbekistan looks so sleeky and dangerous when they counter. DR Congo just have to be wary. They could get punished. Minutes of football in Atlanta. It's the DR Congo who are chasing